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It touched my heart to see Toby Mac talking about how it's been a hard season for him, and then how did he connect up with God and how much joy that gave him. You'll find it, Life in Session, myflr.org. Here's his new song, Lord, It Feels Good,

How do you know that the guy in your life is a great dad? I've got a story to tell about my husband Carlos coming up. Our first child. No, it wasn't Zoe. It's coming up after Phil Wickham.

0: Phil Wickham, Family Funded, Family Life Radio. Hi, Sam here, right in front of Father's Day weekend. The first child that my husband and I had together was a border collie named Clyde. When we first got married, I couldn't get pregnant, and we got this beautiful dog who was so sweet, and he was my baby for the longest time. What makes Carlos a great daddy? He would always save the last part of whatever he was eating in a little pile on his plate, and then he would give that to Clyde at the end of the meal. And it made my heart so happy that he recognized doing sweet stuff for our dog. And our beautiful puppy passed away from cancer when he was only 6 years old, and it was such a huge loss. The thing that makes me know that Carlos is a great man and a great daddy. Last night, after we finished eating, I looked over and my husband still has a little pile of food on his plate. He can't stop himself from doing it, even if there's no dog in sight. He remembers our first baby. Happy Father's Day, guys. Thank you for being men who love well.
1: I'm just a grandmother. 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
1: The best dads are ones who hunt you down and find you when you're lost and they bring you home. Got a story about that coming up after Mercy Me. I'm Sam, and this is Family Life Radio.

0: Make it well. 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I'm so glad you're here. My name is Sam. In front of Father's Day weekend, there are great dads, and then there are dads who aren't so great. And I know they are maybe that way because they had really hard things happen in their lives. But at the same time, it's really hard. Like I was talking with Swayze. When he was 12 years old, his stepdad kicked him out of the house. His biological dad tracked him down and 2 years later found him and brought him home to live. And Swayze, who was living across the street from you?
1: My grandfather and my grandmother lived across the street from where he was. Mm-hmm. And my grandfather was like a father figure to me too. Anytime I got in trouble, they would be there. And they even honored me whenever I actually joined up into the Marine Corps.
0: I'm so glad. I'm so glad your dad found you and brought you in. And thank you for serving our country in the Marine Corps. Would you have any advice that you would tell a child who's like that 12-year-old that you were when they kicked you right out into the street? What would you say?
1: Never give up. Keep your head up. Keep going strong. Things get better as days pass by. Stay close to God.
0: Stay close to God. Amen. Amen. You know, a lot of the stuff that happens in life is not fair. And I feel indignant on behalf of any kids who are not treated right because I love children so much. But you know what? Your God loves them even more than I do. And He loves you like that. And so you can trust Him to send someone to help you and to be your help. Say it again, Swayze. What would you tell someone in trouble like that?
1: Never give up. Keep your head up. Keep going strong. Things get better as days pass by. Stay close to God.
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I'm Sam. It is a great gift when someone who hasn't been all that great for you, God gives you an insight into who they are, who they wish they could be. Another dad story coming up after Chris Tomlin. Whom shall I fear on Family Life?

0: and family-funded Family Life Radio. Thank you for hanging out on Wednesday evening. My name is Sam. We're right in front of Father's Day weekend, so we've been telling the dad stories. Tell me about your dad.
1: It's kind of dicey living with my dad because he was an alcoholic for a long time, and then when he gave up alcohol, they realized he was bipolar.
0: Oh, boy.
1: Yeah, it was a challenge. But he was babysitting for us one night when my mom had to go to a meeting, and I got a glimpse into what he really wanted to be or how he wanted to be, because he started telling us stories about his growing up in Tennessee when he was just a little guy, and he had a pet bull. It was like a baby bull.
0: Really?
1: The bull would come up to the fence and walk with him all the way to his house, you know, like a mile or so from, you know, the beginning of the fence until they got to where they lived. And he loved his bull. And that was his pet.
0: And you saw him as a little boy.
1: What a pet bull.
0: Thank you, Lord. Thank you for showing us what we need to know about the people who are a little bit hard in our lives. God, thank you for giving us hearts like yours and eyes like yours. Father, we trust you. In Jesus' name, amen.
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0: It is a powerful thing to stand together and worship God with a bunch of other believers. It's going to be a huge night. Nightweave, we are messengers. They're so real. It's coming up Lubbock, Texas, Roswell, New Mexico, Phoenix, Arizona. 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
1: I want to dance like David. 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
0: Yeah, make sure you join us for his story. 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

0: Sometimes a dad could say words that you will remember for the rest of your life. 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
1: I've got so much to be thankful for. Look, I got

0: So sweet. Forrest Frank, thankful on Family Funded Family Life Radio. It's Sam. We're right in front of Father's Day weekend. Tell me about what was happening when your dad said the words that you'll never forget.
1: My son, Rocky, had a terrible car accident when he was 17 years old. Mm. When my husband got the call, my mom and dad were there. And the brain surgeon, my son had a traumatic brain injury. The doctor, the brain surgeon, called my husband and I in, and my dad came with us. And he was telling us how if our son survived, he would be an infant to 2 years old. My dad, these are the greatest words my dad ever spoke to me. He put his hand on my knee, and as they're telling us all this terrible stuff, my dad says, you know, he was the greatest kid. He's so much fun. It's okay. We'll just raise him again.
0: Oh,
1: and, so, and he's 30 years old now. And truly, just a total miracle. He's just our walking miracle. God has blessed us so much. But I just thought, no kidding, really? He was that amazing, you know, of a kid and that amazing of a dad to say, you know what? He was wonderful. You know what, honey? We'll just help you. We'll just raise him again.
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5: 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All of the great things that God has done, what he continues to do, and not just because of what he's done, but just because of who he is. He's worthy of all of our praise, all of our strength. The Bible instructs us to love him with all of our heart, soul, and mind. Why? Because he deserves nothing less. He is worthy of it all.
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3: I'm learning that I can't let my imagination get a hold of anything. I work and he's at home, and if I let my imagination run wild, then I will have a really bad day at work. But we pray together at every meal. We pray together before I go off to work. We pray together before we go to bed in the evening. We listen better, I think, now than ever.
4: Welcome to Intentional Living. I'm Dr. Randy Carlson. Elizabeth is sharing how when broken trust occurs in a marriage, it creates a different dynamic often in terms of how we relate to each other, the level of trust that we can have with each other. And as I say often in my teaching, it's hard to build trust. It takes time. Sometimes it takes weeks, months, years to build trust, but it's so easy to lose. And then it's even more difficult to rebuild. So today, if you've been a trust breaker or someone in a relationship has broken trust, here's the good news. God is a healing God. He's a forgiving God. He's a restoring God. And my encouragement is to together work on rebuilding that relationship, rebuilding that trust. Don't allow the brokenness in the trust to keep you from proceeding in the direction that will honor God. If you have a comment on this topic today, you're welcome to join us and leave it on our comment line at 888-888-1717. That's 888-888-1717. Press number 2 to go to our comment line.
5: Dr. Carson, this is Karen. I was calling you to just kind of give you some information about myself as living an intentional life. My husband and I have been really struggling the last 2 years of our marriage. We've been married for 27 years. He decided to have an affair with a 27-year-old, and he's 53 years old. The 27-year-old that he decided to have the affair with chose to stay in this relationship with him, regardless if I know or don't know. And so I have just been dealing with it day by day and praying that the Lord lead me what to do. A big part of me wants to divorce and just let it go, but another part of me is just, like I say, dealing with it day from day.
4: We can do better in our marriages, can't we? 888-888-1717 is our center number here. Tammy's on the line. Tammy, welcome.
6: Hello, Dr. Carlson.
4: Appreciate your call. What's your question?
6: I'm calling you from Albuquerque, New Mexico, and recently I went to your seminar here. Mm-hmm. My husband is in, claims to be a believer, but very much acting like an unbeliever. I've gone to my pastor many times. I attend a church here in Albuquerque, Believer Center, and I've gone to him several times asking for assistance and help. I've gone to my pastor and told him what was going on. I found some pornographic material in my home that we've only been married 1 year. Next month, found some pornographic material in my home, and my husband denied that it was his, and then said that I'm using it against him as...
4: Well, what has this done to your spirit, Tammy? What's going on in your life?
6: It's agonizing. I've had a lot of medical problems. Uh-huh. And I'm calling you actually en route right now to the VA hospital. I'm a veteran and I'm seeking care there. But I've had severe stomach problems and emotional problems because of it. And yeah. I'm just trying to seek God's will and counsel concerning it. My pastor says that when there's been adult, when there's been pornographic problems like that, that I have, by biblical standard, an opportunity to just leave the marriage, but I'm just trying to make good decisions at this point.
4: Well, Tammy, a couple things. I'm glad you're getting medical care. If you're having physical symptoms, you're taking care of yourself. Secondly, I'm glad you're getting care for your spirit and your spiritual life with your pastor. I always recommend people, when they get into these really serious discussions that involve marriage and so on, that they really seek spiritual help from their spiritual advisor, in this case, your pastor. So that's a good thing. Let me make a couple observations in general, however. When we talk about marriage, by definition, is the most intimate of all human relationships. And whenever a marriage is built on anything other than a solid foundation of respect and love, which includes trust, when you don't have those pieces as foundation, it's kind of like the cement underneath your home or the cement on your driveway. It holds up the weight of the car, the weight of the house, see? And whenever we don't have these foundational pieces in place, all the superstructure, you know, all the wood and mortar and everything else you try to build upon it, it just can't hold it. And that's why this topic is such a foundational issue. And if we don't get back to putting in the right foundation and dealing with the foundation, the rest of it is just a facade. You know, it's something that's fake and phony and not real. So to be practical with you, I'm glad you're seeing your pastor. I'm glad you're getting medical advice. But I would encourage you and your husband, if you guys want to make this marriage work, if he wants to be married to you, and if you guys want to have intimacy in your marriage, if you want to have the life that God intended for you, you've got to deal with truth. You cannot build a substantial, long-term, healthy, intimate marriage on anything other than truth. The rest of it is a facade. It will not work. In 40 years of working with people, I can tell you it will not work. It didn't work in the past. It won't work in the future, and it won't work now. And so ultimately, I would encourage you and your husband just to put the proverbial cards on the table. If there's a porn problem, deal with it. There's help for that. If there's a lack of communication and honesty, communicate, work on that. But it comes back to the two of you making a commitment to make this a priority. Let me pray with you, Tammy, because I know you're struggling today as you go to see the doctor. And I'm going to pray that you'll get some real healing physically.
6: Dr. Randy?
4: And spiritually. Yeah.
6: Can I tell you that I did ask my husband to go and sit with my pastor with me, and that's I've told him that that's what we need to do with my pastor. My pastor is more than willing to do that,
4: mm-hmm.
6: and he's not.
4: Well, what does he
6: responding.
4: Want?
6: He wants to stay in the marriage, but I don't want to stay in a marriage that he won't be honest.
4: Does he
6: with
4: know
6: me.
4: That? Does he know that you're ready to pack up and move?
6: Yes.
4: And he says what?
6: He says. He has said he will not. So far, he's not wanting to go and see the pastor. But I've just let him know that is what I need. I need for him to go and see.
4: All right. So you've made a prerequisite. You've said unless you go and get counseling, unless we work this through, I'm out of here.
6: Yes, sir.
4: And he says I'm not going.
6: Yes, sir.
4: Okay. Well, I think all of America listening is probably thinking the same thing I am. If that were my wife and I wanted to be in this marriage and I didn't understand what's going on, I'd say, I don't want to do it. It's not comfortable. But I'll tell you what, my marriage is worth this. My marriage is worth sitting down and dealing with the issues in front of us right now. I'm going to pray for your wisdom, Tammy, because you're holding, as they say sometimes, the cards right now. I mean, at the end of the day, you're saying, hey, either do this or I'm out of here. And I would pray that the two of you wouldn't end up in that trail. I would pray the two of you would end up before God having healing and restoration to have an intentional marriage, because I know it's possible, and I know you can do it, and I know with God's help it's possible. But like I tell people, God does the saving, we do the living. And unless we make a decision to be intentional, it ain't going to get done.
7: I've been a Christian most of my life, involved and active in church and in ministry. My wife and I have been married for 18 years. A year ago, she and I were separated because I'd been lying to her for 12 years off and on about talking inappropriately to women in chat rooms online. We have 4 children as well. Since then, I have been on a journey to get my life lined up with God and the truth of His Word. But my wife has sought divorce, and in the midst of this, I believe that God is still there and I am still following the right path as I seek Him. My prayer is that my wife will see me as a man of God and that as the husband that she married, and that I would be the man that's truthful and trustworthy, but mostly that would be real for me regardless of the outcome.
4: Thank you. We'll be praying for you as we do all of our listeners. And we have a prayer ministry here, a prayer community, and these requests go into the prayer community. We have people praying around the world, around the clock, and we love you guys. I was thinking, as I was talking to Denise about intentional living, you know, the real message of intentional living, this idea of really understanding that God has in His Word a standard for living that is built on excellence. It's not built on pain. It's built on excellence. And when we live what I call a biblical life, a life that's in accord with God's plan, it makes our life simpler, less painful. See, I tend to stand at the intersection of people passing by with a lot of pain, a lot of dumb choices, frankly. And God didn't intend for us to have to go down that path quite so often. So intentional living really isn't so much, even though it is partly, helping people get out of pain by living intentionally. The big part of it is hopefully to keep you out of it, to help you avoid the next great big hole that you're going to walk into in our lives. And we do that every day, financially, in our marriage, our health, and so on. And we're here to say, when we follow what the Bible teaches and live intentionally, stretching into living intentionally, it prepares the way for us then to avoid some of these things in our lives. You can come join us. We're talking about trust today. How have you rebuilt trust? Maybe there's one thing that you have done to build trust in your marriage that's really worked. What is it? Tell us. 888-888-1717. 888-888-1717. Linda asks a question. She says, can you trust without respect? Can you respect without trust? It's a great question. It really is. Like I opened the show today, I said, it's hard to build trust, it's easy to lose trust, and it is exceptionally difficult to rebuild it. That's why so many marriages, when they go through an affair, or like you heard the caller, when there's pornography and other kinds of things where there's forgiveness and there can be reconciliation and restoration, so often it does not occur because it's so exceptionally difficult to rebuild. It's hard to build in the first place. It's exceptionally difficult to rebuild, but it's possible. With God, all things are possible. There's hope. And it's a matter of trusting God, trusting Him, as the scripture says, lean not on your own understanding, as the writer to Proverbs says here. In all your ways, acknowledge Him, and He will direct your paths. He'll make them straight. So the trust begins with God. 888-888-1717.
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10: My name is Sylvia. I've been with my husband for 28 years, married 20 of those years, and we've been having financial stress for 5 years. And he started talking with a coworker of his about our financial problems, and in the meantime, He's gotten close to this coworker. Asked my husband who she was. He admitted she was just a friend. But yet, he would not sleep with me anymore. He did not want to talk to me at all. I was begging him every day to quit talking to this woman, quit texting to this woman. So we're at the point where he got sick of me nagging him about what's going on. And I just wonder, I had so many people tell me that, you know, maybe I need to start going to church and ask for help, you know, through God. I have a lot of people praying for me, but I don't feel like nothing has changed and I'm lost.
4: 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So I'd encourage you not to do that. Today, we're talking about trust breakers. 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That's 888-888-1717. And when you get answered there, press number 2. It'll take you directly to our comment line. 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
4: 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Come on. To me, because of the position I'm in, those are the things where Satan can discourage me. See? Something doesn't work the way you think it's going to work or come together with a great, brilliant idea and whatever. And the expectation, reality, things go through this process. As I thought about this, You know the word of appointment I looked up. An appointment is to set a time, and a disappointment is a force against the things that you've been planning to do. Right? And as I thought about that, I thought, you know what we need to do when we're feeling really disappointed is we need to set a new appointment. We need a new goal. That's an excerpt from the featured lesson this month on overcoming discouragement. Boy, there's so much in our life today. I mean, you turn on the TV, you hear the news, you turn on the internet, you hear the news, and you try to talk and hear from these so-called influencers, and that can be discouraging. And listen, we live in a world that is in a, well, the research is clear. We got more discouragement now than I think in many, many years. The good news is our courage doesn't come from our culture, doesn't come from the events of the day. It comes from a relationship with Jesus Christ. And if you know him today, you get your courage from him. If you don't, I encourage you to give your life to him and say, Lord Jesus, I'm done doing this myself. I give myself to you. Come into my life and save me for all of eternity. And he will. That's a powerful, powerful decision. 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
10: My
11: marriage, we struggled and struggled, and I would constantly pray for the Lord to change my husband's heart, and in return, he changed my heart and tendered my heart, and my husband and I have the most amazing marriage. Dr. Randy actually, a long time ago, had a program on where a lady wanted to leave her husband, and he said for 30 days to do things to please him and see how that went, and I did that, and just the Lord is just working amazingly in our life.
4: All right, Elizabeth is in Texas. Hi there, Elizabeth.
12: Hello.
4: Appreciate your call. Have you guys been through rebuilding trust?
12: Yes.
4: What have you been learning?
12: I'm learning that I can't let my imagination get a hold of anything.
4: Mm.
12: I work and he's at home, and I can't, you know, if I let my imagination run wild, then I will have a really bad day at work.
4: Yeah.
12: But we pray together at every meal. We pray together before I go off to work. We pray together before we go to bed in the evening. We listen better, I think, now than ever.
4: Now, was there a time when you had trust and then it got broken?
12: Yes.
4: Okay. So you're in the rebuilding process.
12: Yes.
4: Which is going to take time. Now, is your husband being trustworthy?
12: He is now. He was very untrustworthy for a little while.
4: All right, so he's in the process of changing, and you're in the process of watching that change to see if it's real.
12: Yes.
4: Yeah. Well, Elizabeth, just a couple of things. I'm sure you're learning this as you go this path, is a lot of the responsibility is on your husband to make sure he is trustworthy and providing for you the kind of road stops that you need along the way to feel comfortable.
12: Yes.
4: Does that make sense?
12: Yes.
4: Accountability and so on. Not that he wants to live in bondage, nor do you want him to live in bondage, but
12: no.
4: But at the same time, it's a process. And is he living up to that? Is he providing that kind of what you need?
12: He really is. He is. And if I have my days where, you know, I just wonder, and I just sit down and I talk to him, and he listens.
4: Good.
12: And he doesn't get angry.
4: Good.
12: And he says, "It's my job to show you that I'm worth trusting again."
4: There you go. And that means a lot to you, doesn't it?
12: It sure does.
4: Yeah. Hey, listen, hang on to each other. Hang on to God together as a couple. Understand that this is a process that you're going through. Trust is one of those things in life, like building muscles. It takes some exercise, it takes time, there's a process to it, and you're going to have good days and bad days, but in the process, really learning to trust God is a daily, daily commitment. You know, many of you try to get through, can't get you all on the air. You can join the Facebook discussion on building trust in marriage, or on Twitter at the IL Center, or on Facebook at Facebook/intentionalliving.
13: While I was being the wife of 34 years, I found out that my husband had been searching the internet for at least 10 years and checking out porn for over 30 years of our marriage. And I also found out that he was pursuing sex on the outside through the internet. He had his alias name, receiving mail. He was downloading pictures, videos, chat lines, amateur videos. And all the while, I was oblivious to this. I'm a chaplain, and sadly, our marriage is now over with because he didn't believe he had an issue or a problem and wouldn't go for help, and I wouldn't allow it in my home.
4: Wow, that's a very painful testimony or story, and I appreciate you sharing it. I know it's a very personal to you, and the fact that you send out a warning to others, I think. And I would say to men and women listening today that this particular issue today, when we talk about fidelity in marriage, about trust in marriage, I've often said that you build trust over a lifetime. And it takes time to build trust, but it can be lost in a very brief moment. And I also quickly add, for those of you right now, maybe there's been a breach or a break of trust in your marriage. And I did a Facebook Live just a few weeks ago where I talked about the research showing that when people rush off to divorce and say, you know, I'm over and this marriage is over and I'm out of here, that 30 to 50% of people later say they regret doing so. And I know that there are situations where there's abuse or danger where this kind of thing is necessary. And certainly when you have a person who just refuses to change, refuses to be faithful, refuses to ask for forgiveness and get help, that there can be real challenges in a marriage. But I think as we go through this today and we talk about some of these very difficult issues, I just pray that we can see some reconciliation. I would say to those of you who've been unfaithful in your marriage, get help. Get to the root of the issue and really seek God. Be intentional in your life. You got a lot at stake right now. And to do this intentionally is a powerful thing. All right, we just have a few minutes left in the program. I think we had a few questions or comments from our comment line we want to share. I think we have a lady on the line from a comment who wants to share with us. Take a listen.
14: Hi, my name is Terska. I'm having trust issues in my marriage. I've never been able to trust my husband, and I just found some stuff that makes me distrust him even more. And I honestly want to leave the marriage, and I don't want to be with him because I don't want to deal with that. And my life would be so much easier if I didn't have to deal with him. But I know it's not what I want. It's what God wants. So if you guys could have someone pray for me about that, that would be great. Have a blessed day. Bye.
4: Herska, listen, I'm sorry you're going through this. There are times in marriage when there's been a breach or break in trust, it needs to be confronted, and lovingly confronted, but firmly confronted. God intends for us to live in a marriage relationship and faithfulness to each other. Sometimes there's a breach in that occurring, and boy, that's where really the pain begins and the difficulty in the relationship begins, and the requirement to be intentional at that point in getting healing for yourself. If you're the one that's been creating the issue, perpetuating that lack of trust. And for those who are affected by it, because it affects everybody, the kids, the marriage, the relationships. And I pray that you'll find healing for yourself through that. Thank you, Herska. I think I have time from a pilot who wants to share a comment. Go right ahead.
15: Hey, hello, Dr. Carlson. You're talking about trust today. I am out of town about 4 days a week as an airline pilot. And I'll be honest with you, if I couldn't trust my wife, I could not do that career. Likewise with her, she has to trust me when I'm out on the road. So it's a two-way street. Without trust, it would be real tough. But anyway, we've been able to manage 32 years of marriage, and other than communication, trust is probably right up there with communication. God bless you. Have a great day.
4: All right. Thank you for sharing, everybody. I hope today there's been one person at least, or one couple, that will find the path to reconciliation and healing in your marriage relationship. 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So I want to say thanks to Rob, to Stephen, to Laura, to Derek and Gino and the rest of the team behind the scenes that help make the program available every day. I'm Dr. Randy. Remember, be safe and be intentional.
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That's Matt Maher, Gonna Be All Right. Bill Running on Family Life Radio. You know, one of the things I enjoy most about being with you each evening is that we get to share a little bit of scripture together. This is our verse of the day. It's Psalm 147, verse 11. The Lord delights in those who fear him, who put their hope in his unfailing love.

0: Family Life Radio, Bill Ronning with you. 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
1: I have a lot of fond memories of my dad. He passed away in 1983. I was only 24 years old, and I do regret that I didn't get to spend more of my adult life with him, but I look forward to that reunion someday soon. And my father left behind a lot of good memories for me. One of them is I have this vivid picture of him reading his Bible on his bed each night. I mean, that speaks volumes, literally, to me. And my dad was a humble man. He was very quiet, and he never said a bad word about anybody. Just a very loving father. So what about you? What has your dad taught you? 888-888-9976. Hi, Joni.
2: My dad taught me work ethic. We lived on a farm, and he taught me how to work, and I brought that into my everyday living, and I now have a good work ethic. And also, my dad taught me about my illness. I'm a recovering alcoholic, and he warned me about it when I was a teenager. He said that it's going to creep up on you sometime, and it did. And I didn't get to get me sober with him when he was still alive, but I'm following his footsteps. And I'm recovering, been sober for 22 years.
0: Yeah, Dad was right. And congratulations on your 22 years of sobriety. That's awesome.
2: 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And God bless.
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0: Family Life Radio. I'm Bill Ronning. Great to be with you tonight. Today, June 17th, is a very important day. It's National Eat Your Vegetables Day. Vegetables, of course, are very good for you. And my wife and I, we have a favorite vegetable. We love Brussels sprouts. Rita, we call them Martian brains.
1: My sister used to call Brussels sprouts when her daughters wouldn't eat them. She called them baby trees. And I think that the little Brussels sprouts is baby cabbage, but Martian brains, huh?
0: Yeah, Brussels sprouts look like Martian brains.
1: Have you actually seen a Martian brain? How do you know that's a Martian brain?
0: Well, I'm just going on assumption here, imagining what Martian brains would look like.
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0: 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Hey,

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Wait for me. I hope you are enjoying the music as much as I am playing it for you tonight. Here's Brandon Lake with Gratitude. Oh.

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1: 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And Matthew West gives us a little bit of the backstory behind that song.
2: 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Instead, I get it all twisted and I think if I do enough good stuff, then maybe, just maybe, I'll be good enough for grace. But this is what Paul said in Romans 11, verse 6. And since it is through God's kindness, then it is not by their good works. 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
4: 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In God, there's hope."
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1: Bill Running on Family Life Radio. Great to be with you tonight. Barna Research conducted a survey to find out the most widely known Bible verse among adults and teenagers. And they found out that the most widely known Bible verse is God helps those who help themselves, which actually isn't in the Bible. I guess I shouldn't be laughing. Maybe we all need to go back to Sunday school. Knowing the Word of God is so important in our lives because the Word of God is from the mind and heart of God. The Bible is filled with God's promises, which give us comfort and encouragement in this life, as well as the confident assurance that we will one day live forever in peace and security with Him. Hebrews 4:12 in the Bible says, "The Word of God is full of living power. It is sharper than the sharpest knife, cutting deep into our innermost thoughts and desires. It exposes us for what we really are."
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The human body has many parts, but the many parts make up one whole body. So it is with the body of Christ. And God has put each of us right where He wants us. God's Word for You from Family Life Radio.

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0: Good evening. It's Bill Ronning with the Family Life Radio Verse of the Day, Psalm 147, verse 11. The Lord delights in those who fear Him, who put their hope in His unfailing love.
1: I believe

0: gave up on me. That's The Afters on Family Life Radio. Josh Havens is with the band. And Josh, Father's Day coming up this weekend. So tell me about one of your favorite father memories.
1: You know, before my dad passed away, I was really close to my dad. And shortly before he died, he was in a hospital, and we had a lot of really great talk. He said that, he spent a lot of time looking back over his life and thinking about, you know, what regrets he had. And he said that the things that he regretted were never, you know, not having a big enough house, because, you know, we were kind of poor growing up, or that we never had a new car or anything like that. He said the things that mattered were the time that he invested in the family and the fact that he raised up his family with a passion for the Lord. And so he said, you know, the one thing that, you know, he wanted to leave with me was to make the most of every day, because you never know how long you have. You know, he was young. He was 52.
0: Wow.
1: when he got cancer. And
0: that is young.
1: And I think about that seriously every day. Got to make the most of every day in his life.
0: Wow, that is a great father memory. Thank you. Josh Havens with The Afters on Family Life Radio.
2: 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It either improves a relationship or damages a relationship. Number two, speak your words carefully. So not only pick them, but how you speak them matters. Because you know what? How you speak is something that will be picked up by the other person. Do they feel accepted, loved, appreciated? Do they understand what you're saying? Are they

0: 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And then number three, time your words carefully, because the right words at the right time can change a life. So today, can I encourage you to be a better communicator and do it intentionally?
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0: Family Life Radio, Bill Ronning with you. Father's Day is coming up on Sunday. I have a lot of fond memories of my dad. He passed away in 1983. I was only 24 years old. And I do regret that I didn't get to spend more of my adult life with him, but I look forward to that reunion someday soon. And my father left behind a lot of good memories for me. One of them is I have this vivid picture of him reading his Bible on his bed each night. I mean, that speaks volumes, literally, to me. And my dad was a humble man. He was very quiet, and he never said a bad word about anybody, just a very loving father. So what about you? What has your dad taught you? 888-888-9976. Hi, Joni.
1: My dad taught me work ethic. We lived on a farm, and he taught me how to work, and I brought that into my everyday living, and I now have a good work ethic. And also, my dad taught me about my illness. I'm a recovering alcoholic, and he warned me about it when I was a teenager. He said that it's going to creep up on you sometime, and it did. And I didn't get to get me sober with him when he was still alive, but I'm following his footsteps, and I'm recovering. Been sober for 22 years.
0: Yeah, Dad was right, and congratulations on your 22 years of sobriety. That's awesome.
1: Thank you so very, very much, and God bless.
2: 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So when you let God have it, those around you benefit, and your purpose becomes clear. 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
2: I've

0: hope that you have experienced the joy of reconnecting with a friend that maybe you have not communicated with in a long time. Bill Running on Family Life Radio. I did that recently with a friend of mine. His name is Dale. And we used to go to church together when we were in high school, and I just kind of lost touch with him, but reconnected recently. And I said, Dale, just answer me one question. How did life happen so fast? And here's his reply in a text message. He said, one day at a time when we weren't paying attention. And I kind of laughed. It's true. The late Dr. Billy Graham said that one of the big surprises of his life was the brevity of life. And it's so true. And that's why it's so important that we know where we're going when our time is up here on this earth. And in the New Testament letter of 1 John, it was written to give you and me the assurance of salvation. 1 John 5:13 says, these things I have written to you who believe, that you may know that you have eternal life. We don't have to guess at it. God's word is clear that if you confess with your mouth Jesus is Lord and believe in your heart that God raised him from the dead, you will be saved. That assurance can be yours. It can be mine as we take God at his word and believe.
1: You know what it's like spending 30 minutes at the grocery store searching for your last item when an employee is standing right there. You want to control everything yourself, but it would be a whole lot easier if you simply ask. Jesus says, ask and it will be given to you, because everyone who asks receives. You don't have to do it alone. Through prayer, you can ask God for what you need in life, and he's there to help. Experience hope. 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
2: Yeah.

I hope you're having a very pleasant evening. Thank you for letting me share it with you. I'm Bill Running, and here's one of our new artists. Her name is Franny Cash. This is Jesus All Along.

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Matthew West, Unashamed. Okay, we've got Phil Wickham and Crowder teaming up for this one. Here's It Really Is Amazing Grace on Family Life Radio.

Count that high. Fear is one of those things that can paralyze us and keep us from doing the things that God is calling us to do. But God says, fear not, for I am with you. Here's Zach Williams, Fear is a Liar, on Family Life Radio.

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1: Family Life Radio, I'm Bill Ronning. Great to be with you tonight. Today, June 17th, is a very important day. It's National Eat Your Vegetables Day. Vegetables, of course, are very good for you. And my wife and I, we have a favorite vegetable. We love Brussels sprouts. Rita, we call them Martian brains.
2: My sister used to call Brussels sprouts when her daughters wouldn't eat them. She called them baby trees. And I think that the little Brussels sprouts is baby cabbage, but Martian brains, huh?
1: Yeah, Brussels sprouts look like Martian brains.
2: Have you actually seen a Martian brain? How do you know that's a Martian brain?
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That's Mercy Me with Make It Well. Good evening. I'm Bill Ronning with the Family Life Radio verse of the day. It's Psalm 147, verse 11. The Lord delights in those who fear Him, who put their hope in His unfailing love.

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1: 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And Matthew West gives us a little bit of the backstory behind that song.
2: 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But this is what Paul said in Romans 11, verse 6. And since it is through God's kindness, then it is not by their good works. 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
0: I think as Christians, we often feel like we have to have it all together or we have to be perfect. I miss the mark on a daily basis, and I've had times this year where I felt like everything in my life was about to fall apart. But I'm reminded of Galatians and the fruits of the Spirit, all the things that Jesus was. And ultimately, my end goal is to be less like me and more like Jesus.
1: The story behind the song.

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1: So often the enemy will try to bring up our past and discourage us, reminding us of our mistakes and where we should be because of them. But as Christ followers, when we ask ourselves, where would we be without Jesus? Our response is, thank God, I'll never know.

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1: Toby Mack on Family Life Radio, and you, friend, are on my mind. I just want to remind you that you don't have to be perfect to be loved by God. Here's Francesca Battistelli in Holy Spirit.

0: And you know who's overcome by our presence here in America? Well, all these people who aren't from America here for the World Cup right now. And I gotta say, I am absolutely loving it because I have been watching and hearing about all these stories, positive ones, about people from different countries and their misconception of who we were as Americans to begin with. So I call that first fake news. But they're loving us as a people, and they're loving our culture, our food, and saying how friendly that we are. And I'm like, yes, yes, we are very friendly. Welcome, friend. And there was a Frenchman that I watched yesterday on a video. He says, I will give my croissant for some Texas brisket. And in his life, he said he could count on one hand how many people in France have smiled at him, including his own mother. But he says everyone in Vive Amérique smiles and says hello. Well, welcome to America, friends. We love you, especially here at Family Life Radio.
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And we love to bring music to you that's going to bring you closer to God. 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

0: 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And it doesn't matter your religion. 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

Okay, so whenever you pray, did you know that God answers you in three different ways? We'll talk about it after Phil Wickham, the King is in the Room on Family Life Radio.

0: Family Life Radio. So here it goes. Whenever you pray to God, did you realize He answers us in three ways? I heard this and I thought, man, that just kind of blew my mind. So here's how God answers us. He answers our prayers with a yes, a no, or a wait. Now think about this. A yes from God blesses you. A no from God protects you. And a wait from God is preparing you. So God's not ignoring your prayers. He's going to be answering every single one of them. It just may not be in the way that you and I expected. Yep, I know. Blew my mind too.
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4: Hey, good morning. We are Kenkel Fritz and Friends with producer Adam and Misty, and I'm this mumbling, fumbling Kenkel Fritz.
5: Good morning.
6: Good morning.
5: Welcome.
4: Does your mouth operate properly?
5: So I don't know if we talked about this last year. It was kind of a fleeting thing. They were creating T-Rex skin in a lab. Like, it was very Jurassic Park. They had some cells. But here is why they wanted to do it, because they were like, this is going to be the new designer thing. We are going to make a T-Rex skin purse and everybody's going to want this. So they made one and they sent it to auction, and they were expecting no less than $500,000 for this thing.
6: Wow.
5: You know, it's a T-Rex skin purse. It's so special. Well, the highest bid was $125,000 or $150,000, which, don't get me wrong, is still absolutely insane. But that's where it stalled out, and they ended up not falling. They were like, they just pulled it because it didn't bring in the money that they wanted. And I'm going, who wants a T-Rex skin purse?
4: Who did the T-Rex purse focus group?
6: Yeah.
4: Hi, ladies, who wants a T-Rex purse in here?
5: Of all the things that, like, come to my mind with high fashion, that's not something I would think about want. I feel like if I had $500,000 to just blow, I could do something better than buy a T-Rex purse. And also, why are we doing this? Like,
6: yeah,
5: you have a laboratory. You obviously have very smart people. Could we work on curing cancer?
4: Absolutely.
5: Instead of doing this mess? What is happening?
4: And on top of that, Misty, haven't they watched the movie?
5: No.
6: Right?
4: Don't they know what happens?
5: Every time they do something like this, there are some scientists that want to inject, like, living organisms under an ice lake on a planet. I'm like, have you watched no movies about aliens? Why are we creating an alien group to come get us?
4: We all know how Jurassic Park turns out.
6: Yeah.
4: It's not good.
6: No, never.
4: People are running from dinosaurs. And now they're running from this purse.
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0: Family Life Radio, we are Kankel, Fritz, and Franz. Thanks for listening this morning.
1: Are you okay? What's going on?
2: Oh, I'm so sorry. Okay, I'm not making... There is a massive cockroach in the producer room.
1: No!
3: Are you serious?
2: I'm not kidding. It's getting closer. Get out of here. Oh. This is just... I'm not even making this up. This is disgusting. Okay. I can't do roaches. Get out of here.
3: What color is it?
2: Get away. It's brown, nasty color. I can't... What do I push it? What do I... Oh, no,
1: do
2: no,
1: you
2: no,
1: have
2: no,
1: anything you can...
3: You know, I'm
1: all right. You're losing Adam very quickly.
2: Well, I don't want to like squish it because it's disgusting and people are eating their breakfast, but... Oh,
3: you know
2: get
3: what,
2: away.
3: Adam?
2: It's getting closer. Hold on.
3: The most professional thing to do is to keep doing the show and act like it's not there.
2: Sorry. All right. You guys.
3: You just need to act like it's not there.
2: Oh, that's by the wheelchair. Whoa. All right. Hold on.
1: I have never seen him dance like this. Oh, no.
2: We're moving.
3: Did you get it?
2: All right, it's taken care of.
3: Wow.
2: That's disgusting. I'm not a squirmish guy, but I can't do roaches.
3: All right.
1: Oh, man.
3: Well, this is the Kankel, Fritz, and Friends morning show.
2: Sorry.
1: Thanks
3: and
1: for
3: I sure hope
1: out.
3: You enjoyed that.
4: Every now and then, you need a little spark to light the flame inside of you. Like Third Day sings about in Soul on Fire. God's given each of us a passion, a dream, a gift. In fact, in the Bible, Paul says to fan into flames the spiritual gift God gave you. So when you let God have it, those around you benefit, and your purpose becomes clear. 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
1: Family Life Radio, we are Kankel, Fritz, and friends. If you didn't hear it earlier, our producer, Adam, had a minor emergency in the control room. There was a cockroach.
2: Huge.
1: Yeah, that was attacking him. And so you heard, an adult in their 30s sound like a teenage girl.
3: Yeah. 100%.
1: Freaking out about this cockroach. Now, the question is, did you take care of it?
2: I mean, I did the deed, and I'm just checking here, and... Oh, the antennas are still moving. Are you kidding me?
1: All right, alive?
2: It's still there. It's still alive.
1: Okay.
2: I might have to be excused for a moment.
1: We apologize. This isn't kind of programming you wanted to listen to when you turn on Family Life Radio.
2: Sorry.
3: And this is the kind of program we wanted to listen to.
1: Yeah. Susan wants to comment about this. So what do you got for us?
4: I just have to say, I've listened to you guys for 2.5 years. This is the most I've laughed. Oh. I've never heard someone try to kill a cockroach live on the radio. I'm like, what station is this? I'm just telling you, you guys are hilarious on a normal day, but this was my coffee on hilarious.
1: So what you're saying is Adam's altercation with a cockroach ministered to you.
4: May he or she rest in peace.
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Gonna encourage you that area. Coming up after Zach Williams, this is called Wait For Me on Family Life Radio.

0: Family Life Radio. We are Kenkel, Fritz, and Friends. So maybe got something that you want to do, you want to accomplish. Maybe God's got a calling on your life. Something is making you afraid. So this, the enemy wants you to fear how much ground remains ahead. God wants you to remember how much ground his faithfulness has already covered behind you. Fear magnifies distance. Faith remembers evidence.
1: Ooh, that's good.
0: I saw that and I thought, oh, that's, I did not write that. I thought that was

0: really good. And next week is the anniversary of our daughter's passing. Mm. If you didn't know, my wife and I, our daughter passed away, it'll be 2 years ago.
1: Man,
0: it's hard to think about that. But we had a daughter diagnosed with multiple disabilities and special needs. And for 21 years, we took care of her. Guys, we don't really have much of retirement.
2: Mm.
0: All our money went into Abby.
2: Yeah.
0: We've been givers. We've always continued to give. That's one thing we always have done. And so I kind of just hope, you know, we're trying to catch up, you know, as far as retirement goes. But I'm just trying to cling to the scriptures that said, give, it'll be given to you, pressed down, shaken together, running over. That, you know, when you're a giver, God takes care of you. Or even, you know, your life choices. Seek first the kingdom of God and his righteousness. And then all these things and the things that it talks about are the cares in life, that he'll take care of you. So I'm having to trust God. I don't know that we'll have enough that what we need for retirement. But it's one of those things where I have a little bit of it in the back of my mind going, uh-oh, what's coming?
2: Yeah.
0: You prepared?
2: Yeah.
0: You going to be working until you're 90?
1: Well, then we can still be coworkers. Yeah.
0: You're in the same spot?
1: Yeah. Oh, yeah.
0: But I just, there is a temptation to be afraid, but I have to remind myself, you know, he said, God wants you to remember how much ground his faithfulness is. God has always taken care of us.
2: Yeah. Amen.
0: So why would he stop?
2: Mm, that's a great reminder.
0: I have to keep thinking that way.
2: Yeah, that we serve a full circle God.
0: Absolutely.
2: He has to give. He's going to give.
0: Yeah. And that the fact that we were faithful in giving all those years, I would hope that God sees that, you know.
2: Amen.
0: And we've even thought, did we give too much money away? Maybe more money should have went. Maybe that was a priority that was out of whack. I don't know. But I hope that ministers to you today. You have a take on this? Love to hear from you. 888-888-9976.
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1: Hey, we're Kenko Fritz and Friends on Family Life Radio with producer Adam and Misty, and Father's Day coming up this Sunday. So what did you learn from Dad, if you had a dad in your life? 888-888-9976. My dad was always doing something. In my opinion, this is just maybe a bad judgment just growing up. He worked too hard.
2: Yeah.
1: He would bring work home from work, but around the house, he was constantly fixing stuff or whatever. And
3: he's handy.
1: He was very handy. He was also very smart. He only had the education that he got from high school and the military, yet was a big cheese and electronics corporation. He was an engineer. He never went to college for that.
2: Wow.
1: He was also very honest. He did some investments for my sister and I, and they went south, and I didn't even know about them.
2: Like
1: several years later, he approached us both and gave us the money with interest.
3: Oh, wow.
1: And I was like,
3: okay.
1: All right.
2: Yeah.
1: Thanks, Dad.
3: Yeah. Aww.
1: But you know what? He never sat me down and said, son, I'm going to teach you a lesson. And if he did, I don't remember it.
2: Yeah.
1: You know?
3: Just picked him up, watching him.
1: Yeah, just watching my dad live.
2: Yeah, totally.
1: Yeah, how about yourself?
2: My dad actually taught me a safety. He was a fireman for 30 plus years. And it was funny. He did those dad things where he was like, you know, if anything happens to this room, son, you should go out this way. And you should, you know, this roof with no window, have an axe in here just in case. And I used to laugh, but it showed me how much he actually cared. And he did teach me how to be safe and to be proactive. So I appreciate that, Dad.
3: Yeah.
1: Adam is the safest person we know today. Yes. And Misty, your dad wasn't around, unfortunately.
3: No, he did teach me how to ghost people pretty effectively.
1: Dark humor. All right, how about you? 888-888-9976.
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I need

Family Life Radio, Father's Day this Sunday. Stella wants to tell us about her dad, what he taught her. On the way in two songs, this is John Reddick and No Fear.

0: Family Life Radio, we are Kenkel, Fritz, and friends with producer Adam and Misty this Sunday, Father's Day. What did Dad teach you growing up? 888-888-9976. Stella is with us. What do you got?
1: You know, I am actually calling to share the great thing that my dad had passed on to me before he left us. I watched my father have abundant patience. My dad had so much patience. It took so much to get him to give any kind of reaction. If he was upset, he was just always so patient. But the other thing that he also taught me growing up that has stuck with me forever is he made sure we knew that it was not right to have any kind of racism in us. He made sure we knew that we all feel the same and we all bleed the same. And he said, and not one person is any different than somebody else. We're all the same inside. Yeah. So you always treat somebody the way you want to be treated. And you always think of somebody the way you want someone to think of you. And so I think to just love other people, no matter how they are different from us, it has just made such a difference in my life as an adult.
0: Wow.
2: Oh, that's beautiful.
1: Great. Thankful for that.
0: Yeah.
1: I just wanted to share. I hear everybody call and share all the time, and I thought I wanted to share how great my dad was and what he passed on to me. So
3: I love
1: thank
3: that.
1: You for giving me that chance to do so.
0: You're welcome. I love that because I just hey, y'all hear everyone else. Yeah. It's time for me to call in.
4: Glad you did.
0: Yeah, thank you for sharing today. You could be an oversharer if you wanted to.
5: Here are three things that will instantly improve communication with those that you love and those that you need to communicate with every day. Hi, I'm Dr. Randy Carlson with an Intentional Living Minute. Number one, choose your words carefully. Words are powerful. Words will either, bring us up or bring us down. It either improves a relationship or damages a relationship. Number two, speak your words carefully. So not only pick them, but how you speak them matters. Because you know what? How you speak is something that will be picked up by the other person. Do they feel accepted, loved, appreciated? Do they understand what you're saying? Are they clearly stated or aren't they? And then number three, time your words carefully, because the right words at the right time can change a life. So today, can I encourage you to be a better communicator and do it intentionally?
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0: I was a drug addict. You know, I was that one lost sheep.
1: The good news, the sheep has been found.
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0: What kind of good is going on in your life? 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Brian is with us from Apache Junction, Arizona. Tell us what's going on.
1: I was a drug addict. You know, I was that one lost sheep, and now I got over almost 2 years clean.
0: That's great. So how did God deliver you from it all?
1: And when I came to him, he took it away. I admitted that I was a sinner and I was lost without him.
0: Was this the initial giving your heart to him, or did you do that before, but you're kind of rededicating yourself?
1: I was rededicating myself.
0: Okay. So you're like, Lord, I give myself to you completely. And he just took the desire away, or what?
1: Yeah.
0: Wow.
1: I don't even do the same things I do. I don't watch the same things. I don't listen to the same thing. I gave myself to him before, but I still kept trying to do things my way.
0: Mm-hmm.
1: I realized, you know what, Lord, you want to handle all my problems, you can have them. I don't want them no more.
0: Oh, I love that statement. That is pretty cool. You know what you're describing? I don't do the things I did anymore. I do different things. When you give your heart to the Lord, he gives you a new want to. And you just don't want to do those things anymore.
1: Somebody told me, for what he did for me, you know, and all I have to do is just follow him.
0: Yeah.
1: He gave his life up for me.
0: Amen.
1: Just so I can have eternity in heaven with him.
0: That's right.
1: He didn't have to do that. He's a loving God, and he wants us with him.
0: Absolutely, he does. Hey, we want to hear your good news. Call right now. 888-888-9976.
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0: Family Life Radio. We are Kankel, Fritz, and Friends with producer Adam, Misty, and Father's Day this Sunday. We've got Christina with us from Lincoln Park, Michigan. What's on your mind?
1: I'm calling to tell you all about my dad and what he taught me. My dad taught me never go out and meet strangers. Mm. And I said, what do you mean, Dad? He says, when you go out, you only speak to everyone and tell them about Jesus.
0: Oh.
1: If my dad was alive today, he would be so proud of me. Because let me tell you all, I am your PR person. When I go out, I tell everybody about Family Life Radio. Aww. And I tell them, if you don't know the Lord, you will when you listen to those songs. I tell people, I remember what my dad told me. I do not meet strangers. Never do I meet a stranger. Mm. You all are not strangers to me. 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
1: Hey, good morning. We are Kenkel, Fritz, and Friends with producer Adam and Misty.
2: The World Cup going on. We have a lot of people here from other countries, and I feel like the majority of the social media posts are talking about American food.
3: Yes. So
2: they are fascinated, and there is a guy visiting from Japan, and he had his first Mexican restaurant experience.
3: Oh.
2: And he did a post about it, and it is... It's pretty amazing. I feel like we need more dramatic music for me to read
3: okay.
2: this, though.
3: How about...
2: There we go.
3: Oh, okay, beautiful.
4: Mission Impossible to eat food. Here we go.
2: You ready? This is what he wrote. USA, a Mexican restaurant. We had not yet ordered anything, and the food was already arriving. Chips, salsa, unrequested, free. I stopped the waiter. We have not earned these. He said, they just come with a table, man. They come with the table? In my land, hospitality is a debt, obligation, weighed carefully, returned in the proper season with interest to feeling. Here, the gift arrives before you have even proven you can pay for dinner. This is not an appetizer. This is a declaration. We trust you. Eat. I ate with the gravity the moment deserved. And then, I must report this calmly, the basket emptied. And a new one appeared. Refill, the waiter said, it's bottomless. Bottomless? They have wells of salsa. The supply lines of this nation are beyond anything my ancestors imagined. My friend warned me, don't fill up on chips, dude. Too late. I'd accepted three baskets. Honor demanded each one be finished. An unfinished gift is an insult. By the time my actual food arrived, I was a ruined man. I was not hungry. I was not comfortable. I had been defeated by a courtesy. Generosity that arrives before the request cannot be repaid. It can only be survived. I know the rule now. I have made my peace with the basket. One basket, two at the most. Who am I deceiving? There's no number of baskets I would refuse. The trust of a nation is in the salsa, and I intend to honor all of it.
4: That's hilarious. Wow.
3: That man was moved.
2: Welcome to America.
4: Can you imagine if your culture is to never refuse food?
3: Yeah.
4: You're in big trouble, buddy.
5: Yeah. It's the morning show with Kenkel, Fritz, and Friends.
6: 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I love all the laughter. It's so wonderful. You guys are hilarious.
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0: 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On the way in two songs, here's Megan Woods.
1: How many times can you hear the same lie before you start to believe it?

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3: Things are getting real. Jesus, take the wheel. Only way I'm getting to the other side.

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1: Family Life Radio, we are Kenkel, Fritz, and Friends with producer Adam and Misty. And someone texted us this. Hey, Kank, I know your daughter's anniversary of her passing is coming up. And recently, I lost my dad. I was crying on the bus. Sobbing on the bus. And a teenager with green hair and scary piercings sat next to me. I thought he was going to make fun of me. He just angled his body to block me from the rest of the car's view and whispered, "Hey, take your time. I'm a wall."
2: Wow.
1: And he stood guard for six stops. And then she said, "Don't judge anybody by their appearance."
3: Whoa.
2: Man.
1: You know, you can just look at someone and go, well, this is going to happen. May not.
3: Yeah.
1: That person may surprise you. What a generous act.
2: That is. That's very kind.
1: Absolutely.
2: She's probably never going to know his name.
1: Right.
2: But that's going to stay with this person the rest of their life. That's awesome.
1: I love that. Hey, if you've got a story like that where maybe you could have judged them by the cover and they turn out to be totally opposite. 888-9976.
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7: 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The Bible instructs us to love him with all of our heart, soul, and mind. Why? Because he deserves nothing less. He is worthy of it all.
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1: What is Lauren doing? 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
1: I got joy, joy, joy, joy down in my heart today.
0: Hey, what's bringing you joy today? Give us a call at 888-888-9976. Lauren is with us. Tell us what's going on.
2: So my prayer every night is always, if I have something that someone else needs, please just show it to me.
0: Just for clarification, needs, does that mean like a physical thing or something you can do for somebody?
2: Either. If there's something I can do for somebody, if I have it available, I want to be able to do it. And this took me for left field because this was crazy. So I've been in all these different little Facebook groups getting support from other moms. And for some reason, this woman posted her story last week and it just touched me. I let a complete stranger use my house this weekend so she could be with her children.
0: Oh, wow.
2: I felt it. Like God was telling me, you need to do this. And my husband is the most paranoid private person ever. And when I told him, I said, there's this lady that lives 4 hours away. And the only way she's going to get to spend the time with her children this weekend is if she has a place for them. She can't afford to go somewhere with them. I read her case history. She needs this. Her children need this. We're not even home on the weekend. And my husband, I trust you, which is crazy because I don't know why I let these strangers in. There was a little girl and her two brothers. For the first time in 3 years, they got to play all my kids' game and they got to reunite with their mama because I listened to what God was telling me. And I reunited a family and they'll be back next weekend. And I am overjoyed by this. Didn't cost me a thing.
0: Wow.
2: And I'm so excited about it for her. I'm so happy I could do that for her.
0: And this is just somebody you found on Facebook.
2: Yes, on Facebook. And I'm telling you, I felt it inside of me. And I've never felt that before. And I said, I need to take this leap. I need to. And I did. And it was the right leap.
0: You know, it reminds me, the Bible says it's more blessed to give than receive. And so blown away. It's a complete stranger. You don't even know this person. I mean, to allow someone to be in your home that you don't even know. All I can say is this, you've heard from God.
2: I did.
0: Yeah.
2: I believe it. Yes.
0: And he's blessing her and her family as well as you guys.
2: Absolutely. 100%. I'm so blessed, so grateful, and so happy. And thank you guys. I love you. I've been praying for you, and I just thank you.
0: Well, Lauren, we thank you. Thanks for calling in. Hey, we want to hear your joy report. Call us right now. 888-888-9976.
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0: Family Life Radio. We are Kankel, Fritz, and Friends. Hey, we are throwing the ultimate baby shower, and you are invited. It's going on till, well, this till Father's Day.
1: Mm-hmm. Yeah.
0: And we're celebrating life with pregnancy resource centers across the country, and you can help out. 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
2: Yeah, whether it's supplies, they need volunteers. 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You'll see the banner there.
0: Yeah, whether you're donating your time or items for newborn babies, pray. You can do that as well. That's you're making a difference. So thank you.
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1: Hey, good morning. 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
2: Hello.
3: Gas prices a little high right now. This is why the army's in Revelation ride. Horses, by the way.
1: Horses, because driving a car would be too expensive.
3: The sign that we're in the end times.
1: Yeah.
3: So there is a guy, I don't know exactly what state he lives in, to be honest, but I read the story, cracked me up. He found one of those old abandoned cars, Barbie cars, like the kids drive, the battery operated ones.
1: Oh, yes. Those called? Power wheel type things?
3: Yeah, that was like the Barbie brand. So he modified it. Like he knows how to do engine work, put in a working engine, brakes, all this stuff for super cheap. He can get it up to 55 miles an hour and he is driving that everywhere. He says it takes like $4 to fill up.
2: What?
3: And it gets really good gas mileage. Now, the one problem is, I don't think he's been pulled over yet, and the community is like, is this street legal? He's like, I don't know.
1: Yeah.
3: I don't think it's street legal, but he's saving a lot of money until he gets caught.
2: Wow. Until he gets caught.
1: I think you have to have a license somehow. Yeah. A license plate at least.
2: I think so.
1: Sure, there's a police officer listening somewhere in our listening area that's like, yeah. That's the case. If you're the police officer, will you call and tell us what you've pulled over?
3: And also, how do we make something like that street legal, asking for a friend?
1: That's a good question. On its own, the little power wheels, I'm not sure it's the most structurally sound piece of plastic.
3: Maybe not.
2: No,
1: but
2: it's really not.
1: You know, pretty cheap transportation.
2: Yeah.
1: So there's that.
2: What's the legroom situation, though?
1: Right. And, you know, he's very comfortable with his manhood driving Barbie.
3: Hey, you know.
2: That would be rough to get pulled over in a Barbie car and everybody has to
3: He's like, I'm saving a lot of money. I can buy a big manly barbecue pit. Yeah. That'll restore it.
1: A Barbie barbecue pit.
4: I don't know what I can say about this next act. What can you say but sensational?
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It's Natalie Lane, The Long Way Home, Kenkel Fritz and Friends with you. Coming up, dadisms. What's your favorite dadism? Stuff dad said. 888-888-9976. Give us a call.

0: Phil Wickham, Battle Belongs.
1: So what did Dad say? Family Life Radio, we are Kankel Fritz and friends. Producer Adam's here, Misty, and you. How about your dad growing up? Were there things that he kind of repeatedly said over and over again? This is my dad. As long as you're sliding your knees under my table, young man. Fill in the blank, you know, blah, blah, blah, blah, blah.
2: Yep.
1: And then whenever I was working on something, he would always just, you know, he's afraid I was going to break whatever. Don't force it. I just hear this. Just, I can hear his voice just ringing through my head to not force something. Don't know what happened. I did probably break something. But, and then there was this one. Turn the dome light off. I don't want to get pulled over.
3: Oh.
1: Which I think is a misnomer. Is it illegal to drive?
2: That was, I think, an 80s parent thing.
3: Yes.
2: My mom, my grandparents all said the same thing.
1: I think they didn't want
2: you to. I think it's difficult for them to see, and so they just tell you what they need to tell you to get you to turn it off.
1: Exactly. Then there's this one. I'm not sleeping. I'm just resting my eyes.
3: What? Yes.
2: Why?
3: Yeah.
1: Why are we having a... Why can't you admit you're sleeping? What's the problem here?
2: My husband Jason does that all the time.
1: So
2: like, hear him snoring, and I'll say, just go lay down, you're snoring. I wasn't asleep. Like, what does it matter?
3: Or if it's in front of the TV. I was watching that, even though their eyes were closed.
2: Yeah.
3: Sure you were.
2: My grandpa used to say he was meditating on the word. When he would fall asleep and you caught him.
1: That's pretty awesome. All right. Do you have a dadism? What's your favorite? 888-888-9976. You could text us at 58326. You have one?
3: You know, Dad used to say, well, there was the, hey, I was watching that, even if his eyes were closed.
1: Right.
3: And then there was the work hard, play hard.
1: Oh, yes.
2: Okay.
1: The work hard, play hard.
2: Yeah.
3: Which, apparently I play too much.
1: And then there's the number one dadism, don't tell your mother.
2: Oh, there you go. I do remember every year at Halloween, my grandpa was an Assemblies of God minister, and he would say, the only ghost in this house is the Holy Ghost. And it still scared me because I was like, well, it's still a ghost.
4: Yeah. What's good, everybody? I'm Isaac for Youth Haven. 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
7: So often the enemy will try to bring up our past and discourage us, reminding us of our mistakes and where we should be because of them. But as Christ followers, when we ask ourselves, where would we be without Jesus? Our response is, thank God, I'll never

The human body has many parts, but the many parts make up one whole body. So it is with the body of Christ. And God has put each of us right where He wants us. God's Word for You from Family Life Radio,

0: Josiah Queen, that is Demons, Family Life Radio. We are Kenkel, Fritz, and Friends, honoring Father for Father's Day coming up. Your favorite dad-ism. All right? 888-888-9976. You know, as long as you're sliding your knees under my table, young man. That's what I heard growing up. Hello? What do we got for us? Is this Riley?
1: We're calling from Fenimore, Wisconsin.
0: Beautiful. Wisconsin. All right, well, give us your dadism.
1: Usually, we always do hay in the summer, and we stack a bunch of mini square bales up to the mound, and sometimes it would take a while to get done, and we get kind of bored and just want to get done with it, and our dad would always tell us, the faster you get done, the faster you can be done.
2: Yeah.
0: The faster you get done, yeah. The faster you can be done.
3: That sounds like a dadism.
4: It really does.
0: That sounds like a homegrown dadism.
3: Yeah, exactly.
0: I like it. Riley, you sound a little young. How old are you?
1: I'm 15 years old.
0: 15, so this is fresh in your brain. You recently heard this.
4: But I guarantee you in 15 years, you're going to say that to your kids.
2: Yeah, exactly.
1: Yeah, exactly.
0: So what are you up to today?
1: We just have a couple lawns to mow today.
0: You got a couple of what's to mow?
4: Lawns
0: to mow.
1: A couple lawns to mow.
0: Now, do you do this for money on the side, or is this something you have to do just for your own family?
1: Yeah, this is our like main gig that we do throughout the summer to make some money.
4: Nice.
3: That's mowing cool. Lawns. I love that.
0: Yeah.
4: Well, get to work. The sooner you get done, the sooner you can be done.
5: It's just a joy in the morning on my way to work. I have an hour drive to just laugh along with you guys.
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Catherine's on the phone. She wants to talk about her dad. So does Barb. Dadisms for Father's Day after CeCe Winans. 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

0: 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You can text us at 58326. Barb is with us from Beaverton, Michigan. What do you got?
1: Something that he always said, and I say it a lot myself. When we were kids still living at home, whenever we would say that we wanted something, he would say, yeah, well, people in hell want ice water, too.
2: Wow!
3: Man!
4: That's...
3: Wow.
4: That's called a KO move.
0: No kidding. Wow. There's no coming back from that. No. What are you saying? All right, Catherine is with us. What do you got?
5: So my dad, when my siblings and I were growing up, when we would mess up or do something silly without thinking, he'd say, use your head for something besides a hat rack.
0: I like that.
4: That's
0: one.
4: A good one. That's real good.
0: It is.
5: We'd all look at each other like, what?
0: Yeah, yeah.
5: What the heck? You know, because we didn't have a hat rack.
0: That's true.
5: And then my grandpa had one, and it was just funny because every time we get together for holidays, my grandma would let my grandpa say the grace, but every now and then he'd say one that said, Father, Son, and Holy Ghost, whoever eats the fastest gets the most.
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1: Hey, good morning. We are Kenkel, Fritz, and Friends. If you ever want to talk, our number is 888-888-9976. You can also text us at 58326. And I got this interesting message. It was basically talking about arguments. And if something is said in the heat of the battle with your spouse, if you say something you don't mean, you can't take it back.
2: It's there.
1: And I thought about that. I'm like, and I know that every married couple's experiences. And men and women, obviously, genuinely, we do disagree on things. But can you take it back? Now, maybe you can't. I think this is the person that says it. Can you take it back? I don't think you can without saying you're sorry.
2: Yeah. No. Yeah. Showing some remorse. You
3: know? The problem is, and my aunt told me this, and she's no longer married. She said, words can be forgiven. They can't be forgotten. And I do feel like
2: powerful.
3: I know this will surprise nobody, but my mouth goes when I'm mad. But I do feel like some of the meaner things that I actually do think on the inside will come out. So I feel like people say things when they're mad, but there's a lot of truth to what they're saying. In a lot of cases.
1: Yeah, that's unfortunate. I mean, because I think in the heat of, it is a battle.
2: Sure.
1: You know, you're not happy with that other person. You do say things. I say things that, you're right, there might be some truth.
3: Mm-hmm.
1: But the full on, what you said, you don't really mean that.
3: Yeah.
1: Yeah. You really don't.
3: I don't think I would ever use it that way. I would keep it to myself. You know what I'm saying? I wouldn't use it except when I'm so mad I'm having trouble controlling my mouth.
1: Yeah. So I guess the question is, can you really take it back? And what you said regarding those words are still rattling around your head. I don't know. It's hard to it's hard to put the toothpaste back in the tube.
3: Yeah.
2: It's a good example.
1: I think it's a good example of how can you forgive? Can you forgive? Can you overcome that? I guess it depends on what was said, but hopefully you can and move on down the road. And here's another way to look at it. If Becky said something to me that was just seemed so mean, and after it's all said and done, we make up and blah, blah, blah, blah, I know that there's something deeper inside.
2: Yeah.
1: That's bugging her, or that's really made her mad. So I can kind of move past it. I can usually forgive and move on. So, well, that's a good question for you. If someone says, can they take it back or not? And then what is acceptable to you? What's the proper, groveling in the dirt in front of you? What do you accept? Then you're finally okay. Do you have to have a certain level of, I'll never do it again. I'm the worst person in the world. What is your, I need this before I'm good with you? Or are you just one that forgives easily? Some people don't. Some people do. Love to hear from you. 888-888-9976. I think this is why every marriage needs Jesus. All I can tell you is that.
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Somewhere between singing at the top of your lungs and wondering if Toby Mac mows his own lawn, you experienced hope. 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

0: Yes, I know.
1: Family Life Radio. So somebody says something mean, awful, or whatever. Can you take that back? Is it possible? Michelle's on the phone. She has a take on this. On the way in about 6 minutes, here's Toby Mac.

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1: It relaxes me and keeps me calm and tells me that God's got everything under control and he's there for us when we need him.
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0: Micah Tyler, God Did It. Family Life Radio, we are Kenkel, Fritz, and Friends with Misty, producer Adams here, and you. All right, so something is said in an argument. Can you take it back? It was a question we received from a listener. I think the idea is the person saying it, do they have the ability to take back what they said? I'm not sure they do. I think you got to say, I'm sorry, that was awful. You can't just take it back.
1: Yeah.
0: You know what I'm saying?
1: Yeah. Like, it's out there now.
0: Yeah, it's so. The toothpaste is out of the tube. We can't shove it back in. So how do you overcome that? And is there a way to, can you forgive something that is untakebackable?
2: Takebackable. New word.
0: That's like right. 888-888-9976. Michelle is with us from Michigan. How about yourself?
3: Over the years, I've had to come to grips with forgiving others. If God can forgive us of the most ugliest things that we have done, why can't we forgive someone else?
0: Mm-hmm.
3: We want Him to forgive us unconditionally, so we have to be willing to forgive others unconditionally.
0: You know, you're right. We always, if you're going to be a follower of Christ, you got to come right back to that.
1: Yeah.
3: That's where it comes from.
0: Yeah, God's forgiven you of unmentionable things you don't want to mention.
2: Yes. Every day. Yeah. All day, every day.
0: Might as well roll over in the morning and go, God forgive me.
2: Exactly.
3: Every morning for what I might do today.
0: That's right.
3: You guys are wonderful. I listen to you because I'm a driver. I listen to you every morning. And your collaboration with each other, it's just so amazing. Your guys are so hilarious and funny. Clean funny.
0: Clean, good, clean fun.
1: Aw, thanks, Michelle.
0: Appreciate that. So who do you drive for?
3: I do Amazon Flex.
0: Oh, okay. You enjoy it?
3: I enjoy it because I'm retired, so it's something for me to do. I can pick and choose my own time schedule.
0: Okay.
3: So, yeah, it works out.
0: Well, good.
1: Love that.
0: Now, is that different from a regular Amazon driver?
3: Well, yeah. We get to choose. They're on the schedule, so we get to choose the schedule that we want.
0: Oh.
3: So they can send us certain offers, and we can accept it or not accept it.
2: And this is where you're in your own vehicle as opposed to the Amazon truck, right?
3: Correct.
2: Okay.
1: Yeah, that's nice.
0: The one that looks like a blue loaf of bread going down.
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0: 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You know, I was that one lost sheep.
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0: The song is Look at What God Has Done. The band's name is Lost and Found. They named themselves after looking in a drawer. Sorry.
1: Drop their wallet.
0: Hey, you know what time it is?

0: This is the good news of the day. It's where you tell us good news. So we want to hear your good news. Here's our phone number, 888-888-9976. Brian is with us from Apache Junction, Arizona. Brian, give us your good news.
1: I was a drug addict. You know, I was that one lost sheep, and now I got over almost 2 years clean.
0: That's great. So how did God deliver you from it all?
1: And when I came to him, he took it away. I admitted that I was a sinner and I was lost without him.
0: Was this the initial giving your heart to him, or did you do that before, but you're kind of rededicating yourself?
1: I was rededicating myself.
0: Okay. So you're like, Lord, I give myself to you completely. And he just took the desire away, or what?
1: Yeah.
0: Wow.
1: I don't even do the same things I do. I don't watch the same things. I don't listen to the same thing. I gave myself to him before, but I still kept trying to do things my way.
0: Mm-hmm.
1: I realized, you know what, Lord, you want to handle all my problems, you can have them. I don't want them no more.
0: Oh, I love that statement. That is pretty cool. You know what you're describing? I don't do the things I did anymore. I do different things. When you give your heart to the Lord, he gives you a new want to. And you just don't want to do those things anymore.
1: Somebody told me, for what he did for me, you know, and all I have to do is just follow him.
0: Yeah.
1: He gave his life up for me.
0: He gave his life for you. Absolutely.
1: Just so I can have eternity in heaven with him.
0: That's right.
1: He didn't have to do that. He's a loving God, and he wants us with him.
0: Check 1, 2, test 1, 2. Wow. Sorry, I didn't know my mic was on. Just testing it. Test. 1, 2, 1, 2.
2: Good news also is working.
0: Hey, we want to hear your good news. Call right now. What's your good news? 888-888-9976. Call right now. See, check.
2: It's good.
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Oh.

0: Blessing Offer, Lift Me Up, Family Life Radio. We are Kenkel, Fritz, and Friends. Earlier talking about, can you take something back when you say something? In other words, you've said something, may not be very nice, maybe awful. Is it possible to take it back? Because, well, it's out there.
1: Yeah, it's heard.
0: It's right. Alicia is with us from Michigan. Your take on this?
2: There's four things in life that you can't recover. The stone after it's thrown, the word after it's said, the occasion after it's missed, and the time after it's gone.
0: Wow. I'm just thinking about all of those.
2: Very.
0: Yeah.
2: You can definitely, you know, seek forgiveness, but I don't think you can take those words back. They have never unheard.
0: You know, I agree with you, and I would say this. You know, we always ask for forgiveness, but really that's a gift. You can't demand it.
3: Yeah.
2: Yeah, absolutely.
0: It's got to be something that on their own, they decide to give to you. Yeah. I forgive you for what you've done, but because you don't deserve it.
3: Yeah.
0: You know.
3: Yeah, I really don't.
1: Misty.
0: There's someone that doesn't deserve it here. It's Misty.
2: Poor Misty.
1: Poor Misty, exactly, yeah.
0: Well, she owns it.
1: That's funny. We're on the same club, right?
0: That's a good point. I agree with you. Yeah. Yeah, you know, it just, I think

0: The list reminds me of how important it is to try to be careful. And you know, we do all make mistakes, but yeah, if you can guard your mouth, if you can choose your words a little better, it might be better to do that.
1: Yeah, that certainly help.
0: Right. So
2: we can look at it both ways and, you know, coming from the, you know, sending side of it, absolutely you need to be cautious and don't miss those moments.
0: Yeah.
2: Don't throw those words, you know, it's hard reality.
0: Yeah. You know, it's funny. We were talking about dadisms earlier and this reminded me of one.
1: Oh,
0: my dad said this to me growing up. Would you say this to the pastor?
1: Oh
3: goodness.
4: I'm just a grandmother. 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
1: Hey, good morning. We are Kenkel, Fritz, and Friends with producer Adam and Misty.
2: Forgiveness is difficult. I have a really hard time with it. Anybody who knows me for more than 5 minutes can figure that out. I can't let things go. And with my dad not having been part of my life growing up, my parents divorced when I was a baby and he signed over his rights so he wouldn't have to pay child support and then it was gone. Mm. You know? So I went my whole life really hating him. Mm. Hating him. And I remember what God shared with me that put me on the road to ultimate forgiveness, because I have been able to forgive him now. And I even have a weird warmth and love for him, which is, you know, I didn't even know him. But I remember it started with a 60-second exercise at a leadership summit, a Christian leadership summit. And I was like, you know, I'm in my 40s, it's probably isn't going to work, but might as well try it. And I closed my eyes and I was just like, Lord, it'd be great if we could just release this once and for all. And I remember I got the clearest image in my mind of this little boy crouched against a wall, crying, just like hunched over. And I heard God say, do you see that? That's your dad.
1: Mm. Wow.
2: Whoa. How can you even be mad at that? Like that's sad. Mm. He obviously, that's not somebody that can be a father to anybody. And then he showed me, and I'll post this picture on our Facebook page. It's my favorite picture of my grandpa and me when I was little, because I grew up with my grandpa. We lived with him. And I'm sitting in his lap and I'm just looking up at him and he's smiling down at me. And God showed me that picture. He said, in place of your father, I gave you a love you never could have had with him.
1: Wow. Whoa. Mm. That's beautiful, yeah, Misty.
2: It really was.
1: Man. So it's possible.
2: It is.
1: Even from, you know, a self-admitted someone that has a hard time forgiving.
3: Yeah.
1: It happened. That was supernatural.
2: It really was. Exactly. And I will say that it was still a long road to full forgiveness, but that really kickstarted it. And I'm grateful that God showed me that.
1: Yeah. So what would you say to somebody that's really having a hard time letting go and forgiving?
2: I think that's a prayer that God will honor, because, you know, so often the people that hurt us the most, they aren't really capable of anything else. And we are so wrapped up in our own pain, we can't see that it's not about us, that it's about them. Ooh. And so maybe God could give you a glimpse into what you're really dealing with.
1: Yeah. Yeah. Well, let's go right into a song here. You know what? Maybe coming up here in just a little bit, I want to know, can you share what the 60-second exercise was?
2: Yeah, sure.
1: Because
2: I
1: want to take a 60-second exercise. It'll help me. All right, that's on the way here a little bit. This is Brandon Lake now. That's Who I Praise on Family Life Radio.
4: I want to dance like David. I want a faith like Paul. I want to sing like Silas, tearing down the prison walls. I want to face that fire

0: What a beautiful name. Hillsong Worship, Family Life Radio. We are Kenkel, Fritz, and Friends. All right, so earlier, Mister, you mentioned that God helped you forgive your dad with a 60-second exercise you learned at a conference.
1: Yes. I literally, when he said, we're going to do this in 60 seconds, I laughed to myself. I was like, okay, I've been carrying this around more than 4 decades, but sure, I'll give you a minute.
0: Right.
1: And it was really simple. What the guy said is, close your eyes.
0: Okay.
1: And the person that you need to forgive most, that person's going to jump to mind immediately. And then it's a simple prayer. Lord, help me release this right now. Like, I haven't been able to do it. You can help me. Like, help me just give it to you in this moment, to surrender it completely. Like, supernaturally, just take it from me. But what God did for me, and what I'm going to encourage you to extend this, is to, if you can't see that it's not about you, whatever that person did to you, ask God to show you who they are, because that's how God positioned it to me. He showed me that my dad was a scared little boy who was not capable of loving a child the way that a child needed to be loved. And that's what changed how I looked at the whole situation. And I think that's a prayer God's going to honor.
0: You know, I wonder if there's a certain element to that, to really a lot of sin, meaning, you know, your dad did the horrible thing, was just leaving you, abandoning you, never coming back. But when Jesus was on the cross, he said this, forgive them, for they do not know what they do. As a little boy, your dad, I mean, the picture that he gave you of your dad being this, you know, timid little boy who couldn't be a father, maybe there's some truth.
2: Yeah.
0: That
1: probably can't even comprehend how he hurt people.
0: Right.
1: Because he was so hurt himself.
0: That's so interesting. All right. Well, hey, do the 60 seconds exercise. So it's visualize someone that's hurt you.
1: Yep.
0: And then ask God to release you, or release that unforgiveness. And then, but also help you see who they really are.
1: Like, that it's not about me. What hurt them so badly that they hurt others?
0: All right.
2: Wow.
0: Well, try it.
2: Yeah.
0: And call us back. Tell us if anything happens. Love to know. 888-888-9976. You can text us at 58326.
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1: What is Lauren doing? 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I'm calling.

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1: I got joy, joy, joy, joy down in my heart today.
0: A little Friday version of the Joy Report. That's what my wife calls Thursday.
2: I love it.
0: Are you ready? All you have to do is tell us what's bringing you joy. Here's our phone number, 888-99-99-9976. Lauren is with us. Give us your joy report.
3: So my prayer every night is always, if I have something that someone else needs, please just show it to me. And this took me for left field because this was crazy. So I've been in all these different little Facebook groups getting support from other moms. And for some reason, this woman posted her story last week and it just touched me. I let a complete stranger use my house this weekend so she could be with her children.
0: Oh, wow.
3: I felt it. Like God was telling me, you need to do this. And my husband is the most paranoid private person ever. And when I told him, I said, there's this lady that lives 4 hours away. And the only way she's going to get to spend the time with her children this weekend is if she has a place for them. She can't afford to go somewhere with them. I read her case history. She needs this. Her children need this. We're not even home on the weekend. And my husband, I trust you, which is crazy because I don't know why I let these strangers in. There was a little girl and her two brothers. For the first time in 3 years, they got to barbecue, they got to go to the beach at my house, they got to play all my kids' game, and they got to reunite with their mama because I listened to what God was telling me. And I reunited a family, and they'll be back next weekend, and I am overjoyed by this. Didn't cost me a thing.
0: Wow.
3: And I'm so excited about it for her. I'm so happy I could do that for her.
0: And this is just somebody you found on Facebook.
3: Yes, on Facebook. And I'm telling you, I felt it inside of me. And I've never felt that before. And I said, I need to take this leap. I need to. And I did. And it was the right leap.
0: You know, it reminds me, the Bible says it's more blessed to give than receive. And so blown away. It's a complete stranger. You don't even know this person. I mean, to allow someone to be in your home that you don't even know, all I can say is this, you've heard from God.
3: I did.
0: Yeah.
3: I believe it. Yes.
0: And he's blessing her and her family as well as you guys.
3: Absolutely. 100%. I'm so blessed, so grateful, and so happy. And thank you guys. I love you. I've been praying for you, and I just thank you.
0: Oh, wow. Praying for us. Thank you so much, Lauren. Hey, we want to hear your joy report. I'm sure you're my, I don't know, calling a radio station? That's kind of scary. We don't bite.
2: No.
0: I mean, most of the time. Please, yeah, go for it. Do it right now. Here's the phone number, 888-888-9976.
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0: Horace Frank, thankful. Family Life Radio, we are Kenkel, Fritz, and Friends, and another Father's Day coming up. You know, earlier, gosh, was yesterday, the day before, I asked you if it bugged you, Father's Day bother you because your dad was never around. And earlier, you just revealed how God helped you forgive.
1: Yeah,
0: your
1: little
0: dad.
1: Forgiveness exercise at a seminar thing that I was at, and God showed me that my father was a scared little boy, not capable of being a dad to anyone.
0: And that makes sense. I can kind of forgive that.
1: Yeah.
2: Yeah.
1: You know.
2: Yeah.
0: Nicole is with us from Glendale, Arizona. You were calling about that?
3: I just wanted to thank Misty for sharing. I always appreciate when she shares. I feel like I can relate a lot to her. But this morning, God used her to kind of give me an aha moment. So it was

0: really grateful.
1: Well, thank you. I'm glad that it spoke to you.
0: No, thank you. I know it's not always easy to share, and I appreciate your genuineness. Growing up, I had two earthly father figures that were both broken, very active in my life in a way that I wished that they weren't. So thank you. I thought I was really glad that you had your grandpa, but I thought, well, I didn't have that. And then the Holy Spirit kind of nudged my heart and said, but I did give you a love that they couldn't give you. And I have a perfect father.
1: Mm. Wow.
0: I didn't know God until I was in my 20s, but I know God in a way that I think I could have never known him if it hadn't been for the absence of an earthly father. So you just sharing that little bit, going into Father's Day weekend, I just really appreciate it because I thought, I have a perfect father that I do receive perfect love from. So thank you for sharing.
1: Aw, you're welcome.
0: Love you guys. You guys always start our morning off really well. So thank you. You guys have a wonderful day.
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1: 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Hang on, Cece LaBarge is in next. We will talk to you tomorrow. 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

Isn't it comforting to know that God will make a way when it feels like there is no way? 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

0: What is your go-to hors d'oeuvre when you're hanging out with friends? We're having some people over tonight, and I'm going to make my friend Jen's famous block of cream cheese, and then all she does is pour a jar of pepper jelly on top of that. You dip some crackers into it, and I don't know what it is about the combination, but it is delicious. How about you? What's your go-to easy peasy delicious hors d'oeuvre? Feel free to share it with me. Call 888-888-9976. And then a little bit later this hour, we're going to look at some new scientific research on what actually happens when people double dip the dip.
1: I had a very stressful job. I was doing talk radio. It was 3 hours a day of arguing about politics and whatnot. And I was fairly good at it. The ratings were fine, but stressful.
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1: Well, I thought, you know what? I'll go to law school just to shift gears and do something less stressful. So I went ahead, got into law schools and stuff, got some really sweet offers and stuff. But I was talking to my lawyer friends who said, when you get out of law school, you're going to have to take a job at a big firm. You'll be home one evening a week.
3: Wow.
1: And so I took a job that paid almost nothing. And we moved the family down to South Florida at the time. But I was done with work at noon every day. And since we homeschooled the kids, I had every afternoon to play with them. But I know my kids. Mm. And then later on, guess what? My career was fine later on when I had more time.
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Okay, this is who God is. 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

We're talking about double dipping. Is it just kind of gross or is it dangerous? If you've ever been at a party and watched someone double dip a chip into the salsa, you're thinking, well, that's disgusting. Hey, the good news, science says it isn't quite as bad as putting your whole mouth in the dip. The bad news, it does still transfer bacteria. Researchers found that when people took

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0: I'm Cece on Family Life Radio, and as a mom of, well, two teenagers, we're always looking for ways to connect with them outside of them being on their phones. And my daughter was kind of bored this week. She's 17. Her friends were away and didn't have a lot to do. So she's like, do you want to go on a walk with me? At that moment, nothing inside of me wanted to go on a walk because I was cozy and comfortable and I was settling in. Of course, yes. Okay, let me put on my walking shoes. We'll be right there. We went on a 4-mile walk side by side and had the best conversation we have had in years. There's just something about not like staring into your teenager's eyes that gets them to open up. We're side by side. We're walking it out. We're working it out. We talked about college and we talked about fears and we talked about all the things. So I just thought, maybe this kind of trick would work for you too. You want to talk to your kid about something? Side by side.
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2: 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Glory to God, this is all His doing. In God, there's hope.
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0: I'm Cece on Family Life Radio, and you know when you're in an argument with someone and you really do have a hard time seeing anything from their perspective and you just wish they would take a minute and hear your point of view? Is it just me? You know, I was just thinking about the highlighted verse today from Psalm 139, 23, which says, "Search me and know my heart, test me and know my anxious thoughts. See if there is any offensive way in me." And that line kind of struck me between the eyes today. See if there is any offensive way in me. You might be going through some kind of like anxious thoughts yourself, and maybe it's about a conflict you have with someone. What about taking a moment today and just say, "God, where are the offensive ways in me? Show them to me. Show me what I did, how I can take accountability and responsibility in this. See if there's any offensive way in me." It might just change everything.
1: 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Hi, this is Bill Scott with Family Life Radio. And I've never just thrown a bunch of clothes into a suitcase and hoped for the best. The same principle applies when it comes to creating short-term financial goals. A short-term financial goal is usually completed within a few months or a few years. 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
4: Hey, this is Cece Winans with the message of my song, Worthy of It All. All of the great things that God has done, what he continues to do, and not just because of what he's done, but just because of who he is. He's worthy of all of our praise, all of our strength. The Bible instructs us to love him with all of our heart, soul, and mind. Why? Because he deserves nothing less. He is worthy of it. Why? Because he deserves nothing less. He is worthy of it all.

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3: For the longest time, I was very prideful, and I had the pride of life. And I boasted in myself and boasted in myself, and then at one point, I pretty much hit rock bottom financially. I hit rock bottom in my marriage. My wife didn't know the way I felt. I was kind of depressed. And I looked at myself in the mirror and I said, God, you know, the situation that I'm in, I need you. And it really brought me back and humbled me. It made me realize that, like you said, you can't do it by yourself. You can't do it without the instruction manual.
4: Amen to that. Hey, welcome to Intentional Living today. And Dakota reminds us that so often in life we lie to ourselves. I was doing a teaching this morning with our staff, and I was talking about life. I was talking about habits and how habits are formed. And so many of the things that we do, the decisions we make, the routines of our life are based on the lies that either we told ourselves or someone else told us, and they stuck. And so today we want to talk about, can you really look in the mirror? Can you tell yourself the truth? You know, the scripture says whatever is true and right and admirable and praiseworthy and of good report to think on such things. Paul tells us to take captive every thought out of obedience to Christ. The very first step in intentional living is making sure you make the right kinds of decisions, and you know, in your head. And so today, we're asking the question, you know, when you look in that mirror, what do you hear? I mean, what do you hear coming back to you? Can you tell yourself the truth? If you want to leave a story, tell us a comment, tell us what God has been doing in your life. Love to have you share it on our storyline at 888-888-1717, 888-888-1717. If you're wanting to be on the air today, well, we have our callers already lined up. They're pre-recorded from the archives, a best of show. But listen, we still want you live on our comment line today with your stories that we can use in the future, so you can be a part of a upcoming program. Again, 888-888-1717. What do you see when you look in the mirror? What do you tell yourself about truth? You know, the scripture is full of reminders about how we can lie to ourselves. We see the very first act of sin in the scripture really involves deception. How Satan was deceiving Adam and Eve really to believe a lie, and in the process to destroy their lives. And ours as well, for all of humanity. So come on in. Telling yourself the truth is the topic today from Intentional Living.
5: Hi, this is David. Just wanted to say that lately I realized that I'm not going to ever believe the lie that I can't turn back to God. No matter what I've done, I am intentionally always going to turn back to God and always pray to Him and always give it back to Him. Just like David did, no matter what happened, he always turned back to God. So I'm being the David like the David. So thank you. Bye-bye.
4: There you go. Good for you. You know, when we think about telling yourself the truth, being focused on the truth, you got to ask yourself, what's the foundation? We live in a world today that doesn't really have a lot to hang their hats on when it comes to absolutes and truth. And I'm not talking about opinion. I'm talking about truth, things that are just factually true. And for a Christian, I challenge us as followers of Jesus Christ, if you know Christ and you know Him personally and He's the Lord of your life and He really, you know, it's more than just a Sunday experience, you really want Him to reign in your life, there's only one way to get this done. You've got to know what the Word teaches. If you don't have a basic understanding of Scripture, how is it that you're going to get back to the truth? You know, you think about the manuals that you have to read to install software on your computer. I mean, even the simple ones that come. We just installed a little thing on my computer today, and I had to have Dean Coleman from our staff here on the line to help me get it done. Because there's a certain way of doing it. And if you don't do it right, it doesn't work. And so often in life, we try to do it without the manual. We try to do life without getting back to things that are just true. Things, there are facts about money. Like I said, you spend more than you make over an extended period of time, you're going to be broke. And the fact is, life is short. We were just talking about life and why is it that it feels like as you get older and older, life is going faster. And I guess the simplicity of my mind took me back to the truth that life is like toilet paper roll. Closer to the end, faster it goes, or at least feels like it. And we live sometimes in this smog or smoke of an illusion about things that are not true. And I would ask you to stop and ask yourself, what's really true? What's really true about your marriage today, if you were being honest with yourself? What's true about your finances today? What's true about your health? What is really true about your faith and your walk with Christ, about your own life today? And some of you have had to look in the mirror and make some decisions. 888-1717. Dakota is on the line in New Mexico. Hi, Dakota.
6: Hey, how you doing, buddy?
4: Good. Do you have to look in the mirror and tell yourself the truth?
6: Yes. For the longest time, I was very prideful, and I had the pride of life. And I continued to, I boasted in myself and boasted in myself, and then at one point, I pretty much hit rock bottom financially. I hit rock bottom. I felt like in my marriage, my wife didn't know the way I felt, I was kind of depressed. And I looked at myself in the mirror and I said, God, the situation that I'm in, I need you. And it really brought me back and humbled me. It made me realize that, like you said, you can't do it by yourself. Mm-hmm. You can't do it without the instruction manual. And the more you try, the more you fail. It's like quicksand. And so I revert back to Galatians. I think it's Galatians 6:14, where it talks about boasting nothing but the Lord. Mm-hmm. And it really started to, I really started to notice a change in heart where I was in. Everything that I did, it was the condition of my heart that dictated how I felt. So as in, I wasn't worried about how it elevated me, but how it elevated God. Good. And I think that's the key. I think that's the key element in being a follower of Christ and not a fan. They'll sit on the sidelines and cheer for God, go out there and play the football game. Yeah. So kind of win souls for Him. So that's kind of the story where I told myself. I looked at myself in the mirror and I said, you're not all that great. It's all God. It's not about you.
4: So how did that change your life? What did you do different from that point on, Dakota?
6: Well, what I did different was I started giving with a different heart. I didn't go to church seeing what God can do for me, but I started going to church and talking to people and trying to see what I could do for God. And so it was a kind of a change of mindset where I was approaching Christ and as a servant and not as like a consumer.
4: Good. Good for you. And that's made a difference.
6: And it definitely has made a difference. It has made a difference in the way that I talk to my wife. It's made a difference in the way that I'm a father. It's made a difference in my job. So, I just give it all to God. Like, there's no other way around it. You just have to give it to God and trust in Him.
4: Yeah, absolutely. All right. Thank you, Dakota. Drive safely, my friend.
6: Oh, thank you very much. I appreciate you allowing me on the air. You have a wonderful day.
4: Thank you, Dakota. Appreciate your call from New Mexico. Truth. Truth is you either stand on truth or you stand on assumptions. You stand on sinking sand. You stand on some political party or some philosophy of life or what have you. And I know as Christians, we're looked askew at in terms, people look at us in terms of how in the world can you just believe the Bible and use that as a manual. Here's what I'd ask. What is it in the principles and teaching of Scripture that doesn't work? When it talks about purity, when it talks about not getting into debt, when it talks about loving your spouse, when it talks about integrity, when it talks about loving one another, when it instructs us as followers of Christ that these are truth statements, these are foundational truth statements about how life works, I'd ask the question, why doesn't it work? It does. These are truth statements in Scripture. And so often we wander because of our own emotions and our own stuff. What do you think? When have you had to look in the mirror and make a truth statement to yourself? 888-1717. The first thing he told us was to be renewed in the spirit of your minds. And what Paul's talking about here is our thinking. Our thinking is key. Our thinking is what gets us into trouble in almost every area of our lives. I can't tell you the number of people I've sat with in counseling who will look me straight in the eye and tell me an absolute lie that they're believing. Taking scripture and turning it because that fits their mold and what they think is right when it's contrary to what scripture teaches. How many of us lie to ourselves? We all lie to ourselves.
7: Daily, don't we? No matter how much we try not to, we do. It seems to be a pervasive problem in life. Julie is on the line in Michigan today. Hi, Julie.
8: Hi.
7: How are you?
8: I am blessed.
7: Well, amen. Hey, have you looked in the mirrors at some point and had to tell yourself the truth?
8: Yes. My mother took us five children to church, so she planted the seed very young. In my teens and early 20s, well, I decided that I needed to go out and find my love with a big hole in my heart. And what I saw when I looked in the mirror 6 years ago was Mary Magdalene. That's how I was living my life, trying to find that quote-unquote, which I never believed in, the soulmate, secular saying, well, I've got my soulmate. And never in all those years that I was out being promiscuous and trying to find that soulmate, and never, two marriages, two divorces, never finding that soulmate. And it was hard to look in the mirror. And one day, you know, it was about 6 years ago, I turned my back. I said, Lord, I am done with bars, with men, with fornication. And I said, I just, you know, with all the million men in the world, there's no one for me. There's no soulmate for me. When I look, what's wrong with me? There's got to be something wrong with me. And I was listening to Family Life Radio, and I heard the Lord say, Jesus is your soulmate. And that day forward, I surrendered all to my Heavenly Father and my sweet Jesus. And that hole in my heart was filled with such love in the Holy Spirit. And I have never been so content in my life. I'm single. But for years, I would look, maybe he'll be the one. Maybe he'll be the one. Maybe he, is he looking at me? It just, my head would spin trying to find what was right in front of me. And my first husband and I had two children. We started bringing them up in church. We got divorced years later. God has brought him back into my life as not a lover, a husband, but we are such good friends. He, you know, it was just amazing how God brought him back. At one point we hated each other. He brought him back into my life as a big brother, as a friend, as a, I couldn't ask for anything better. And I bought a house. He has the west wing, I have the east wing, and it's worked out perfect. He's my friend, and he's a believer. His nephew's a pastor. And but I tell you what, there's nothing, no man out there can fill what Jesus Christ can fill. And these single women, because I'm speaking from experience, can find or will find a man that's not a Christian, that Jesus will fill that for you. And I want for nothing.
7: Well, you looked in the mirror, Julie, and you made a decision. You realized the hole in your life was not going to be filled by another person that had a hole in their life. It was going to be filled by the one who fills the holes in our life, and that's Christ. So God bless you, Julie. Thank you. And I am so pleased the staff who are listening from Family Life Radio to hear that the radio station could be that kind of a powerful impact, which just reminds me to say this about Christian radio. It makes a difference. Christian radio is on the air 24 hours a day in most markets because we need that 24 hours a day. We need that encouragement. We need that focus. We need that intentionality in our life. We need the scripture. We need the stories. We need to realize we're a part of a community. And so thank you for that reminder, Julie. What did you see when you looked in the mirror and you had to tell yourself the truth? Either you lied to yourself about something that was a lie from Satan, or you were just lying to yourself in trying to keep from doing what you got to do. 888-888-1717.
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7: And then discouragement. Wow, what does that mean? A negative force against courage, right? Isn't that what that's saying? Discouragement is the resistance to courage. Well, I looked up the word courage. Courage means strength in the face of pain or grief. Isn't that interesting? And so if we're going to resist discouragement, we need some new strength. We need some new courage. And the strength that we're talking about is strength in Christ, right? As followers of Christ. You know, the scripture teaches that our strength comes from Him. It's not ourselves. Even I think of that little passage in James where it says, reminding us, if you say you're going to go to such and such a city and start a business and make a lot of money and be successful, how do you even know you'll be around here tomorrow? Life is like a vapor. Instead, James reminds us, we should say, if it's God's will. See, the strength of even taking our next breath is a gift from God. And when we live that way, that is intentional living, not out of fear. It doesn't mean we sit and just wait for our breath to stop. We should take the breath that God gives us, the strength that we have in Him, and pursue with great intentionality whatever He's placed before us, raising those kids that you have with great passion and love, running that business, being involved in service at church, being involved in your neighborhood, whatever the thing is, that you do it with great passion. And God gets the glory when you do that. And you know what? I have found in my years of working with people, the trickle-down benefit is huge in the life and family and those who choose to live that way. That's why we're so passionate about this message, seeing people come to Christ and then living out every day, not only having hope, but experiencing it in Christ. And you know what? You all make it possible. We're listener-supported. It's the only reason we're on the air. 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All right, I've got a caller on the line wanting to share her one thing. 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
10: Hi, this is Janice. My one thing for the next month, my husband and I are in a custody battle for his 13-year-old twins, and the relationship has been very strained. So for 30 days, I am praying over me, my husband, my two stepchildren, and their mom.
7: That's a one thing. She took it on as a challenge for her family to ask God to intervene in what the courts are going to be ruling for these children for God's glory. And we share that because she represents one of many, many, many that we have heard over the past days and weeks and months of people who are sharing their one thing that they're focused on, one thing that they're bringing before God, one thing that they're trying to make into a new habit or a new way of thinking in their life. Intentional living is about not only having the right intention, but also doing the next right one thing. It's very powerful.
11: You know, I've been struggling with an addiction for about 30 years, and there's been times that I've been free, and I turned around and went back to it. You know, I blame circumstances, people, even the devil. And what I'm coming to learn is that, you know, I have nobody to blame but myself. It holds me back from my relationship with family, my children. I would like to use a comparison to one putting her hand on a hot stove. You would think that if you'd done that once and got burnt, that you wouldn't do it again. But I find myself repeating the same destructive behavior. I really can relate to the Apostle Paul when he says that he did things that he didn't want to do, and the things that he wanted to do, he never done. So that's my prayer, you know, is God, save me from me, because I am, and I realize that I am be my own worst enemy.
7: Yeah, absolutely. I should write a book. That reminds me, here's a book title. Why Christians Do Stupid Things. Are you going to buy that? I got that look, like maybe, maybe not. Why do we do that? You know, it's part of the reality, I guess, of living in a sinful world, obviously. But come on now, haven't you all done stupid things and you shake your head and say, how in the world did I do that? Why in the world would I do something that stupid? Sometimes it's just a little pothole you drop into. Sometimes you dig a great big hole and you jump in. And the good news is you can get out. God loves you and he can help you out. Chris says on Facebook, after over 32 years of doing the same thing over and over, I realized something had to change. And it was everything about me. So I picked up the good word, talk about the word of God, and have been learning a better way to live. God's word gave me a new way of thinking that's not all about me. It has also given me a new heart that feels and cares again, where it was once dead without feeling. And for the last 33 months, I've been clean and sober. I realized I was more addicted to sex and my lifestyle than I was to drinking and drugs. And now I try my best to do his will for me instead of my own sinful nature, all because he never gave up on me. I forgave myself and now reach to the higher calling. You know, the scripture says in Ephesians chapter 5, after a whole beautiful passage on instruction for living in marriage and work and so on, in that passage area, Paul says, and be filled with the Holy Spirit. And let me just say this. We don't talk a lot about the Holy Spirit, you know, I think, from our pulpits as much as we should, because there's unity from diversity, the Trinity. And the Holy Spirit was given to us as a comforter and to empower us to live out the faith. And so I would challenge you, as you think about telling yourself the truth, start on your knees, looking into the mirror and asking the Holy Spirit of God, who loves you, and if you're his child, will fill your life, and then ask him to reveal to you those things that you're lying about. There's where it begins. And that's a tough process. It's easier sometimes to stick in the lie part of our life instead of breaking that free and seeing the truth, seeing things for where they actually are and what they actually are. That, I think, is an incredibly positive step in moving forward and being intentional.
12: Knowing that I am a child of God, I often lie to myself about deserving all the bad that comes into my life. That isn't true, but it often is a lie that I tell myself.
7: You know, we lie to ourselves in a lot of different ways, but it comes back to focusing on the truth. You know, the Bible says whatever things are true, whatever things are right and just and admirable and praiseworthy, to think on such things, and as we think on them, then they should also translate into what we're telling ourselves about our life. and how we express that to other people. That's the power of focusing on the truth. Hey, listen, just before we wrap up, I want to remind everybody that we have a comment line, a question line, where here at the studio where you can share a question for me about anything going on in your life. I'd love to address some questions that you have intentionally, or to share what God's doing in your life, or maybe on the topic today about lying to yourself. We've got some comments that have come in we want to share with you before we wrap up the show. Here's one from one of our male listeners. Take a listen.
13: I've been a Christian most of my life, involved and active in church and in ministry. My wife and I have been married for 18 years. A year ago, she and I were separated because I'd been lying to her for 12 years about talking inappropriately to women in chat rooms online. Since then, I have been on a journey to identify my fallen nature and also to get my life lined up with God and the truth of His Word. But my wife has sought divorce, and in the midst of this, I believe that God is still there and I am still following the right path as I seek Him. My prayer is that my wife will see me as the man of God and the husband that she married, and that I would be the man that's truthful and trustworthy, but mostly that would be real for me regardless of the outcome.
7: You know what you've done? I don't know your name. That was a comment, one of many that get left on our comment line. And you set forth, it sounded like you really thought through the goal that you have to be a man of God, and hopefully and prayerfully as a result there can be a restoration of your marriage. Can I encourage you, though, to take the next life step? You took the first step of really establishing what you want, what the goal is, what the desire of your heart is. But now make sure that you say, what are the one things that I need to do every day? What's one thing every day? And it may be the same thing for 30 days. It may be one thing you for a day or two, and you're going to add something new to it and continue to develop. But without that plan, a goal without an action plan is simply a good idea. So I would encourage you to add to that goal that you have, which is a good one. What are some action steps that you can take with prayer or people that you're with or practical things you're going to do to disconnect from your past with online and so on? But make sure you have those one things in place. All right, I think we got time, Stephen. Let's hear from Aaron.
14: Hi, this is Aaron, and I wanted to call about my mother passed down honesty to me. She would always say, if you tell me the truth, you'll get less trouble than if you lie. And she always stuck to it no matter what we had done. And so it was good, you know, if I'd made a mistake, being able to share that and not try to hide it and be ashamed. The only problem with that was is I was never taught really when to hold my tongue and not to speak out of turn or to cause pain with the truth. But I do prefer to have an honest life than to hide things from people, and I think it's just a much easier life, and I'm really grateful for my mom for teaching me that. Thank you.
7: Thank you, Aaron. 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

0: Family Life Radio, I'm Cece, and a week from tonight, we are Messengers going to be in concert in Lubbock, Texas at Prima Vista Events Center. Couple of tickets are left. I mean, here's the heart of what you're going to encounter. Here's Darren Mulligan from We Are Messengers. Darren, tell me where you're at in your faith right now.
1: I'm in an extraordinary season where the only thing that has brought me great joy is knowing Jesus. It's the Word of God, and it's being in relationship with God and people. And so these songs, this new album, it reminds me that I've come an awful long way. I've made a lot of mistakes, but along that way, God has been so kind, so faithful, so true, so honest. He's always been there for me. And this journey isn't finished. We've got a lot of road to go, hopefully. And in these days, what I want to do is remind people about a real Jesus who really saves, really heals, really restores. And that faith doesn't come through our songs. That faith comes by hearing, and hearing through the Word of God. Our songs are not what God is doing on the earth. They're just the background music to a little bit of what he's doing on the earth. And what a privilege to get to do that.
0: You want to see Darren Mulligan, We Are Messengers, in concert? 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

0: Tomlin, and whom shall I fear? On Family Life Radio, have no fear if you encounter poison ivy this summer, or poison oak, poison sumac. It works for all of it. Take some Pepcid AC. Pepcid AC. I'm not sure why, but whatever is in that ingredient is going to stop you from itching, and you'll get a great night's sleep. You're welcome.
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0: I'm Cece on Family Life Radio, and I was talking about this earlier this week, how I told my husband, do not look at the account balance this week on our bank app, because I'd ordered him some Father's Day presents, and he was like, okay, I won't check it this week. And I was taking a nap yesterday afternoon in the front porch. He comes home while I'm sleeping, picks up two packages that loudly proclaim on their packaging what is inside, and he just handed them to me. I was just like, happy Father's Day early.
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2: 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But as Christ followers, when we ask ourselves, where would we be without Jesus? 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

I mean, somehow, I don't know how this works, but you encounter the exact song you needed to hear at the exact moment. 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

0: What is it about ranch that is uniting the entire world? Europeans have fallen in love with ranch dressing, ranch dip. They're dipping everything into ranch, and they're trying to sneak it back home with them. The TSA has put out an official warning to travelers. You know, you're not going to be sneaking ranch home to your country on our watch. It cannot go in your carry-on. Sorry, people.
1: I had a very stressful job. I was doing talk radio. It was 3 hours a day of arguing about politics and whatnot. And I was fairly good at it. The ratings were fine, but stressful.
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1: Well, I thought, you know what? I'll go to law school just to shift gears and do something less stressful. So I went ahead, got into law schools and stuff, got some really sweet offers and stuff. But I was talking to my lawyer friends who said, when you get out of law school, you're going to have to take a job at a big firm. You'll be home one evening a week.
3: Wow.
1: And so I took a job that paid almost nothing. And we moved the family down to South Florida at the time. But I was done with work at noon every day. And since we homeschooled the kids, I had every afternoon to play with them. But I know my kids. Mm. And then later on, guess what? My career was fine later on when I had more time.
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0: I'm Cece on Family Life Radio, heading to an hors d'oeuvre party later. Everybody brings their favorite hors d'oeuvre. Mine is so simple. It's a block of cream cheese. Then you dump a jar of pepper jelly on top of that and serve with crackers. Let that cream cheese soften up a little bit. Everybody goes crazy. I do not know why. Do you have a favorite hors d'oeuvre? I'd love to hear from you. Give me a call. Leave me a message. 888-888-9976. We did learn something about hors d'oeuvres earlier today in that double dipping really does spread bacteria. So, salsa picked up the most bacteria because it's thinner and more of it flows back into the bowl. So, I don't know. Just keep that in mind. Maybe let's avoid the double dipping. It's not like super dangerous. It's just kind of gross. So, do with that what you will.
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I'm Sam. Toby Mack was saying how he had a season where he felt a little apart from God, and then when he came back, it came back with full-on joy. He talks about it. Life in Session, myflr.org. Here's his new song, Lord, It Feels Good.

0: Reckless Love. He loves you like that. It's family-funded Family Life Radio. Glad you are here. My name is Sam. In front of Father's Day weekend, tell me a story about your dad, 888-888-9976.
1: He is my hero, and he literally saved my life when I was 6 years old. We were staying at a condo in Florida, and I had kicked my way to the deep end, and my brother started splashing. Anyway, I slipped off the raft that I was on, and I went under. And my dad dove in to the deep end, clothes and all, his wallet, everything, saved my life. He's my hero. I am a daddy's little girl, and we are very close. And he is a very godly man, and I am very thankful for him every day.
0: Thank you, Sarah. Sarah's dad, calling from Michigan. What about you? What about your dad? 888-888-9976. I think the best dads, like our Father in Heaven, he would dive into the deep end and risk his own life to save you. He loves you that much.
2: 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How you speak is something that will be picked up by the other person. 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Do they understand what you're saying? Are they clearly stated or aren't they? And then number three, time your words carefully. 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

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I'm Sam. If you have been praying about something and it seems like it's really stuck, do you want a team of friends to pray with you? 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They say

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1: Matthew West, good. Family funded, Family Life Radio. I'm Sam. I like to be comfortable. When I'm uncomfortable, the first thing I want to do is figure out how to feel comfortable again. So sometimes that could mean going after comfort foods. It could mean binge watching something on television. It could mean going to sleep. And I'm trying to talk to my own brain and say, uncomfortable isn't a bad thing. Uncomfortable is a sign that you're breaking new ground and that there is something for you to examine. And so instead of just working as quickly as I can to get out of uncomfortable, my new thing that I'm trying to do is to stay in the uncomfortable and to ask, God, will you help me understand? What am I feeling and why? And then he sent the greatest comforter of all time. When you get comfort from him, it sticks, doesn't go away after a couple hours. And that is Holy Spirit. He told us the Holy Spirit would be our comfort, and he is. But only if I ask him.
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Family Life Radio. I'm Sam. This next new song is by a band called Renee. It's two sisters. It's kind of about how the rocks life tried to throw at you, God turned them into stepping stones. That's why you're where you are today. When I look

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That old story, that old shame, all the things you beat yourself up about. You got the reset in Jesus' name. You're washed clean. 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And I'm

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0: 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I'm Sam. I love it when you call me, 888-888-9976. I had the best phone call from someone who said, this is what you do when you feel anxious. It's coming up next after Rhett Walker.
1: I heard the

0: There it is. Rhett Walker. Family funded, family life radio. I'm Sam. I've been thinking about anxiety because I noticed that sometimes I feel stressed, sometimes I feel anxious. I'm also a person of faith. And so I was just asking, can you be an anxious person and also be a person of faith? And I love some of the answers, like from Phoenix, my friend Laura checking in.
1: I do have anxiety and I do have faith. I've had anxiety so bad in the past that I've had two specifically anxiety attacks.
0: Whoa.
1: But yeah. What I've learned overall is when I'm feeling anxious, the best thing is to unplug from anything and everything, because a lot of times the anxiety is coming from what I'm hearing on the news or what I'm hearing from certain friends.
0: Yeah.
1: Or even what I'm looking at financially. If I start to feel very anxious, I just have to step away.
0: So what do you do?
1: Put on a good song and really remember, because ultimately God is in control and He knows what's best for us. Because another time that we can suffer from anxiety is because things aren't going the way we expect them to or want them to. Well, that's not what God wants for us. And that's what we have to come to grips with.
0: You said that so well, Laura. Thank you. Thank you. All right. So as you're listening, do you have something that God has shown you that you do when you feel stress and it works? Call in 888-888-9976. Thank you for being friends. Thank you for being family.
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0: Forrest Frank, Family Life Radio, 888-888-9976. I'm Sam. When you try really hard and no one notices, and then when you don't try at all and you get compliments, we did our daughter's end of the year potluck, and everyone was supposed to bring something. So I said we would bring macaroni and cheese and a green salad. Well, in the end, I just thought, we've got lettuce, I got it all chopped up, and then I thought, I'm going to use up all the different little bits of salad dressing that are in our fridge. And I dumped them all together and then put some cheese on it and brought it. People kept coming up to me and going, did you make that Caesar salad? That is the best Caesar salad I've ever had. It doesn't even have an ounce of Caesar dressing on it. They're going, how did you make that? It's a family secret.
1: I travel a lot for work, which means I need to plan what I'm going to wear and intentionally pack enough for my trip. Hi, this is Bill Scott with Family Life Radio. And I've never just thrown a bunch of clothes into a suitcase and hoped for the best. The same principle applies when it comes to creating short-term financial goals. A short-term financial goal is usually completed within a few months or a few years. It may be something like a wedding expense or going on vacation. It's important to clearly define the goal. Just like my suitcase, I need to have clarity about how much I want to pack and how long I'll be gone. It's the same with a short-term financial goal, knowing how much to save and how long it will take. If there's more than one short-term goal, prioritize them based on what's most realistic and sustainable. Budget for goals as if they were rent or utilities. Treating goals like bills helps to keep progress steady. For more information, visit myflr.org and click on the Intentional Voice banner. 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

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I'm Sam. A few people have called me about this next song. It's spelled like the medical ICU. ICU, the letters. 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

0: 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I'm Sam. In front of Father's Day weekend, something Dad said that wasn't true, but it was funny. It's coming up next after Casting Crowns.
1: Maybe.

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2: My dad used to always have us tag along. There was three of us girls, and we always want to go fishing with him. Well, his one thing of fishing, he said, in order to catch fish, we all had to be quiet because they wouldn't come. Believe that. I was fishing with my husband, and I told him, I said, you guys got to be quiet. He's like, what? So,
1: 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It's all right, Dad. 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

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We all do it. 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

0: 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Someone you love passes away. It's hard to know what to do, how to celebrate that life. Katie was about to do it the standard way with a funeral and the church and the somber music and the black clothes. And then she looked at her kids. Her husband was really young. He had a stroke. He was only 39. And with young kids, she thought, that's not the memory of their dad that I want to leave them with. She rented a bouncy castle, got all his favorite food. She made party bags for guests, and she invited hundreds of people. She had craft tables so people could make art. She displayed his artwork in his record collection. A lot more smiles than tears and a lot of joy. She said, it's not a funeral, it's a funeral. And he would have loved it.
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